0: And this summer, Knicks forward OG Anunoby probable to play in tonight's game one of the East Finals against the Cavaliers. Anunoby has been dealing with a strained hamstring. Multiple reports say the Portland Trailblazers laid off about 70 employees, with cuts happening on the media and business side under new owner Tom Dundon. Chiefs wide receiver Rashee Rice will serve 30 days in jail for violating his probation after testing positive for marijuana. Rice won't be released until mid-June and will miss OTAs and a mandatory minicamp. Canucks fired head coach Adam Foote after one season.
1: Turn it up!
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3: Now let's start the show.

Good morning. I'm Seaman Joelle Ongron, aka DJ Sunny. I'm your host for today's Morning Revely show. Today is Wednesday, May 20th, and this morning we'll be getting into some celebrity gossip and exciting new movies and TV shows to look forward to. The time is 9:11, and up next is Drop Dead by Olivia Rodrigo, only on AFN Sassable the Eagle, serving America's best.

0: What? What do you mean, Bill?
1: I just got this email from this Nigerian prince. He said he'll make me rich if I could just help him out.
0: Oh, boy. Bill, you know that's a phishing scam, right?
1: Who said anything about phishing?
0: Phishing, with a P. It's a scam people run to extort money or even PII.
1: Really?
0: Yeah, it's become a real nuisance, even for service members. Remember to treat your PII like gold.
2: Aw, oh, what a bummer. Thanks for looking out for me, Todd. At least there's a bunch of hot singles dying to meet me in my area, though.
0: You're kidding, right?
3: Due to current events in or near the U.S. Central Command Area of Responsibility, a stop movement order has been issued for household goods, POV, and unaccompanied baggage shipments for many countries in the region. This means your personal property shipment may be stopped in transit, even if it has already arrived in the stop movement country. Contact the Department of War Personal Property Activity at 1-833-645-6683 for more details.
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Now coming up, we'll shift gears and get into some celebrity drama that's kicking off. But first, here's some more music.

Welcome back. So in the world of celebrity buzz, we've got some big moves and big headlines. Now, in this week's headline, rapper Saweetie is being sued for allegedly taking a deposit of $100,000 for a $200,000 show from a concert promoter in Japan and not fulfilling the performance, but still using the visa they secured for her to enter Japan and perform at another event. Now, the suit is seeking that $100,000 be returned and another $3 million in punitive damages. This case is very messy, so I'll stay up to date on any changes made with it in the future. Also, rapper Lotto has finally confirmed her relationship and the recipient of her viral My Man, My Man, My Man as a rapper 21 Savage. On Monday, she confirmed on the gram that they've welcomed their first child together, so congratulations to the new mom, Big Mama. Now, lastly, in sports news, the 2026 FIFA World Cup Games that'll be held from June 11th through the 19th to July 19th has some big names headlining their historic final halftime show. Now, the show will be taking place on July 19th at the New York, New Jersey Stadium, or the MetLife Stadium. Co-headliners include Madonna, Shakira, and BTS. Now, the performance is curated by Coldplay's Chris Martin, and additional massive opening ceremonies featuring stars like J Balvin, Katy Perry, and Tyler will be present. So I'm definitely looking forward to watching the performances, though I'm not the biggest soccer fan. My husband loves it, so I'm sure we'll be glued to the TV for those coming weeks. Now, that's it for our celebrity news. Now for today's weather. Today's weather is 83 degrees. Tonight, it'll go down to about 69 degrees with a 0% chance of rain. Tomorrow, it'll be highs of 73 and lows of 64 degrees with a 100% chance of rain. So definitely carry an umbrella. Currently, it is 78 degrees. And the exchange rate is 155 yen to the U.S. dollar at your local military banking facility. Later on, we'll be getting into some new movies and TV shows to look forward to. But first, some more music for you.

0: This is your Eagle Radio News. I'm Petty Officer Jack Pridham. On April 21st and 22nd, the Association of the United States Army Korea Chapter and AFCEA Korea co-hosted Korea Defense Symposium and Exhibition, or CORDEF 2026, at Camp Humphreys in Pyeongtaek, Republic of Korea. Military officials and defense experts from both countries participated in presentations and panel discussions focused on three key themes: combined response strategies for unmanned systems, data centrality for ROK, U.S. data sharing and interoperability, and the Korean Peninsula theater-wide readiness posture. CORDEF is an annual defense event that aims to discuss the future direction of combined operations in response to changes in the security environment on the Korean Peninsula, while strengthening cooperation among the ROK and U.S. militaries, the defense industry, and military experts. On April 27th, over 500 service members from the United States, Philippines, Australia, and New Zealand successfully coordinated fires from the land and air to defeat a simulated adversary attack as part of Exercise Balikatan. During the counter-landing live fire training, forces demonstrated their ability to collectively face a simulated enemy. The joint forces combined advanced intelligence, surveillance, and reconnaissance capabilities with lethal firepower to think, decide, and act as one team. The name of Exercise Balikatan means shoulder-to-shoulder in Tagalog, and evolutions like this counter-landing live-fire training exemplify the U.S., allies, and partner nations' shared commitment to preserving a free and open Indo-Pacific. This has been your Eagle Radio News. From all of us here at American Forces Network Sasebo, thanks for listening.
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airs primetime programming on AFN Prime, AFN Spectrum, and AFN Family within hours or days of its broadcast in the U.S. AFN viewers will see exactly what U.S. viewers will see, including repeats. For complete schedules, go to afn.mil. Next up, we'll get into some movie and TV news for the month of May. But first, here is Cold Heart by Elton John and Dua Lipa.

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2: Here's what's making headlines in the world of movies and TV. Looking ahead, TV fans have plenty to get excited about. House of the Dragon Season 3 arrives June 21st, but until then, A Knight of the Seven Kingdoms, released earlier this year, is already fulfilling those Westeros-sized gaps. Over on Apple TV, A Long Way Home explores epic travel adventures, while Fountain of Youth premieres May 23rd with a mystery rooted in eternal life. Elsewhere, keep an eye out on The Bear returning in June and Ted Lasso kicking off August 5th with more heart and humor. And if you're browsing, Deli Boys Season 2 hits Hulu May 28th, while MIA launched May 7th with a fresh new story to dive into. Now, the new Michael Jackson movie named Michael is a tribute to the King of Pop's musical performances and stage presence, but has received mixed reviews for offering a highly sanitized, surface-level look at the singer's personal life and controversies. Either way, if you want to check it out, there are listings for it at the Showboat Theater at 2 o'clock on Saturday and 6 o'clock on Sunday, and Hario Theater at 5:30 on Saturday. That's some movie TV news for you. And now we're coming up to the end of the hour. And like always, it's time for your motivational minute to help you awaken that drive inside you to tackle the new day. Now, today's quote comes from the Dalai Lama, and it says, "Old friends pass away, new friends appear. It is just like the days. An old day passes, a new day arrives. The important thing is to make it meaningful, a meaningful friend or a meaningful day." So I hope that motivates you to keep pushing. Today isn't just Wednesday. It's a new chance and a new opportunity for something different, something better. Now, if you enjoyed this show, tune in this afternoon for the Afternoon Liberty Call, which starts from 2 to 6. There you can hear the lovely voice of DJ Rooster. This has been your Morning Revly Show. I am Seaman Joel Ongron, a.k.a. DJ Sunny, only on AFM 93.1 FM, The Eagle. Now stay classy, stay sassy, and stay motivated. I'll see you next time.

0: hitting the primary polls. I'm Tom Graham, Fox News. Congressman at Kentucky, Representative Ed Massey, losing his Republican House primary race after President Trump endorsed his opponent, Ed Gowron. The defeated incumbent spoke to supporters after the loss.
1: I would have come out sooner, but I had to call my opponent and concede, and it took a while to find Ed Gowron in Tel Aviv.
0: The Gowron victory represents a major win for Trump's political operation and pro-Israeli allied groups who spent aggressively to unseat the sitting lawmaker, President calling Massey the worst Republican congressman in history earlier this week. Grieving in Southern California, the daughter of a beloved security guard who died during Monday's deadly mosque shooting is speaking out.
2: Hawa Abdullah remembering her father, Amin Abdullah, a security guard at the Islamic Center of San Diego.
3: To me, my dad was a role model. He was a best friend.
2: Calling him a loving father, husband, son, brother, and uncle.
3: He stood against any form of hate. He took his job seriously to protect everyone here.
2: Abdullah was one of three men fatally shot by two teen gunmen Monday. Police say he engaged in a gun battle with the suspects, saving lives. Officials revealing the teens met online and fatally shot themselves, noting they were investigating a manifesto that was recovered. Kristen Goodwin, Fox News.
0: President Trump had threatened fresh strikes against Iran today, but pulled back, citing negotiations. The president says he's giving Tehran a few more days. Vice President J.D. Vance telling reporters today.
4: But I will not say with confidence that we're going to reach a deal until we're actually signing a negotiated settlement here. And I think that it's ultimately up to the Iranians whether they're willing to meet us.
0: The Senate advancing legislation today that seeks to force Trump to withdraw from the Iran war. 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
6: I'm Seaman Apprentice Colin Ryans. In Japan, Yokota Air Base opened its gates to the local community for the 50th Annual Friendship Festival. The Yokota Friendship Festival is an annual event held at Yokota Air Base, and its purpose is to celebrate the U.S.-Japan relations and strengthen ties with the local community. In the Indian Ocean, U.S. Navy Rear Admiral Tom Schultz, commander of Task Force 76, visits the USS Boxer. The flagship of the Boxer Amphibious Ready Group is underway with the 11th Marine Expeditionary Unit in the U.S. 7th Fleet Area of Operations. And in Saipan, contractors supporting the U.S. Army Corps of Engineers begin debris collection operations in Sisupe. Debris removal operations help clear roadways, reduce hazards, and support ongoing recovery efforts. This has been your Pacific Pulse. I'm Seaman Apprentice Colin Ryans.
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8: Game one of the NBA's East Finals starts after 8 p.m. Eastern Time with Cleveland at New York. In the regular season, New York won 53 games. Cleveland won 52 because the Knicks beat them 2 out of 3 on the year. Therefore, the game's in New York tonight. Tomorrow, game two of the West Finals. In the NHL, Vancouver fired head coach Adam Foote and his staff after one season. The team has a new general manager. By the way, a late-breaking NBA note regarding coaching Jason Kidd by mutual decision is out as Dallas Mavericks head coach. Rashee Rice, Kansas City Chiefs wide receiver, is spending 30 days in jail for a probation violation, so he'll miss OTAs and next month's mandatory minicamp. His dangerous driving case would have been dismissed if he'd been able to complete probation. Carlos Alcaraz will miss the French Open and Wimbledon due to his wrist surgery. And in baseball, the Braves have won at Miami 8-4.
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7: Today's Federal Newscast. The Department of the Air Force is exploring how artificial intelligence can support daily operation and improve decision-making across the force. At Luke Air Force Base in Arizona, a small group of airmen launched an AI task force to study how emerging tools can be integrated into mission planning, administrative work, and maintenance. Defense Secretary Pete Hegseth's sweeping review of the military legal system could produce real improvements, but the question remains how the review panel will be structured. In a recent memo, Hegseth instructed the Pentagon's General Counsel to convene a special review panel that will conduct a long-term review of the military legal system. The panel is also expected to issue interim reports and recommendations over time rather than produce a single final study. Military lawyers say that while reviews of the legal system are a good thing, it's important that the panel includes independent voices such as retired military judges, defense practitioners, and academic experts. Find these stories and more at federalnewsnetwork.com. I'm Eric White.

0: recall my last case, the story of the guy with the big power of attorney. She was a young Jane Wayne about to ship out. Thinking she was doing the right thing, she granted a general power of attorney to a Mr. Chisler. He'd pull you in with a glance of his baby blues, promise you the world, then run off with your whole bundle. Well, the gal fell for him, hook, line, and sinker, and lost out big. Want the lowdown on powers of attorney and what's right for you? See the straight shooters at the legal office.
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0: I'm Dave Packer. An extraordinary order from the Justice Department barring the IRS from investigating President Trump, his sons, and their companies. ABC's Jonathan Carl.
1: The deal was orchestrated by the head of the DOJ, Acting Attorney General Todd Blanche, who is Trump's former personal attorney. The president's settlement also creates a nearly $1.8

0: Currently advanced in Iran war powers resolution. This was the first time the Senate has approved moving forward with the resolution after seven failed votes. Republican Senator Bill Cassidy switched his vote after getting primaried over the weekend by a Trump-endorsed challenger. New details emerging about Monday's deadly shooting at a San Diego Islamic Center. Authorities say the security guard delayed the shooters on their way in, engaging them in a gun battle so 140 children inside the mosque could go into hiding as police came.
1: They believe the shooters chose to leave when they heard sirens coming. On their way outside, shooting and killing two more victims. The FBI says it has recovered writings. It describes those writings as a manifesto. It says that the manifesto, as they describe it, is full of hate against all religions and against multiple races. Alex Stone, ABC News, San Diego.
0: Also in Southern California, new wildfire has broken out, this time in Riverside County. 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
2: This is your News in One. Reporting for AFN Europe, I'm Airman First Class Olivia Marino. 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Trojan Footprint brings together approximately 1,000 U.S. service members and 2,000 Special Operations Forces members from 23 NATO ally and partner nations. The exercise allows forces to exchange tactics, techniques, and procedures, reinforcing shared security interests. Trojan Footprint tests cutting-edge technology and advanced innovative operational concepts in order to adapt to modern warfare. Commander of U.S. Special Operations Command Europe and NATO Special Operations Command, U.S. Army Lieutenant General Richard Engel, says the joint training ensures participating nations emerge stronger and more unified in collective defense efforts. That was your News in One. I'm Airman First Class Olivia Marino.
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4: They're going overtime in New York. Somehow the Knicks have come back to tie Cleveland in game one of the NBA's East Finals. They've just ended the fourth quarter at Madison Square Garden. The Knicks were trailing with under 8 minutes to go, 93-71. They erased a 22-point deficit. Cleveland with 17 turnovers. The Knicks with 16 in regulation. Cleveland led by star Donovan Mitchell. He had 29 points, 6 steals to this point. For the Knicks, 36 points for Jalen Brunson. The Knicks actually made a few threes. They're up to 9 for 30 from long distance, and they head to overtime at home with the Garden going crazy. Jason Kidd is no longer Mavericks head coach. They mutually parted ways, the club said, despite Kidd having 4 years left on his contract. The new team president there in Dallas, Masai Ujiri. And the Vancouver Canucks fired coach Adam Foote.

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1: 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The trash goes in the dumpster.
0: Don't let it come to this.
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0: Be a good neighbor.
5: Hey, why don't you guys come over for dinner?
0: You might be glad you did.
5: Bob's making ribs.
6: They aren't invisible. They may be all around you, in the clubs you go to, the work sites you visit. Human traffickers. Modern-day slave traders out in the open for all to see, selling people for labor or prostitution. Physical and mental abuse. Forced isolation. The withholding of passports and money. These are just some of the signs. If you see or suspect human trafficking, report it immediately to your chain of command.
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2: During the War of 1812, the residents of St. Michael's, Maryland learned their village was about to be attacked by the British. To outwit them, the townspeople blacked out the lights in their homes, then hung lanterns high in the trees in the surrounding hills. The British were fooled and overshot the village, hitting only one house. Although they didn't use the term Operation Security, the whole town applied its principles and was spared. Then as now, everyone's participation helps when it comes to OPSEC.
3: On today's Federal Newscast, the Department of the Air Force is exploring how artificial intelligence can support daily operation and improve decision-making across the force. At Luke Air Force Base in Arizona, a small group of airmen launched an AI task force to study how emerging tools can be integrated into mission planning, administrative work, and maintenance. Defense Secretary Pete Hegseth's sweeping review of the military legal system could produce real improvements, but the question remains how the review panel will be structured. In a recent memo, Hegseth instructed the Pentagon's General Counsel to convene a special review panel that will conduct a long-term review of the military legal system. The panel is also expected to issue interim reports and recommendations over time rather than produce a single final study. Military lawyers say that while reviews of the legal system are a good thing, it's important that the panel includes independent voices such as retired military judges, defense practitioners, and academic experts. Find these stories and more at federalnewsnetwork.com. I'm Eric White.
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0: Resources Network.
1: Trump's pick wins. I'm Ted Lindner, Fox News. Ed Gallrein wins the Republican nomination for U.S. House in Kentucky's 4th Congressional District, beating incumbent Thomas Massey. He told Fox's Sean Hannity, Massey didn't fully represent the people of Kentucky.
2: Here in this district, President Trump won by nearly 85%. He stood against us, but he'd like to just single out President Trump. All that to say, it's a new day. These people deserve better, and I'm going to give it to them.
1: James Comer wins the Republican nomination for U.S. House in Kentucky's 1st Congressional District. Melissa Strange won the Democrat nomination for U.S. House in Kentucky's 4th Congressional District. One of the most crowded Republican Senate primaries in the country, President Trump's thumb on the scale proved the difference maker. Representative Andy Barr came out on top of an 11-person fight in Kentucky, teeing him up for a showdown in November to replace retiring Senator Mitch McConnell. Though it's a race overshadowed by another contest where Trump is the driving factor in the state, it's still significant given that Barr and his Democrat opponent will be at the forefront of change in the political status quo of the bluegrass state. Investigators trying to determine the motive after a shooting at an Islamic center shook San Diego Monday. Fox's Matt Finn in San Diego with more.
3: A growing memorial today at San Diego's largest mosque as investigators try to determine exactly why two teenagers

0: security guard Amin Abdullah engaged the two suspects in a gun battle, while mosque founder Mansour Kaziha and Nadir Awad, the husband of one of the center's teachers, helped distract them.
1: Authorities say hateful writings with the suspects were found in a vehicle. America's listening to Fox News.
2: This is your news in one. Reporting for AFN Europe, I'm Airman First Class Olivia Marino. 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Trojan Footprint brings together approximately 1,000 U.S. service members and 2,000 Special Operations Forces members from 23 NATO ally and partner nations. The exercise allows forces to exchange tactics, techniques, and procedures, reinforcing shared security interests. Trojan Footprint tests cutting-edge technology and advanced innovative operational concepts in order to adapt to modern warfare. Commander of U.S. Special Operations Command Europe and NATO Special Operations Command, U.S. Army Lieutenant General Richard Engel, says the joint training ensures participating nations emerge stronger and more unified in collective defense efforts. That was your news in one. I'm Airman First Class Olivia Marino.
3: From the Fox Sports studios in Los Angeles, here's Steve DeSager.
4: Well, for the first time in NBA playoff history, we've had game one of each conference finals go overtime. Last night's classic went to the Spurs at Oklahoma City. Tonight, very unlikely, the Knicks won in overtime against Cleveland, 115-104. Even though New York trailed at home by 22 points with under 8 minutes left in the fourth quarter. Jalen Brunson scored 38 points. The Knicks have now won 8 straight. In Knicks playoff history, they had lost 40 straight in the postseason when they were down at least 13 points to start the fourth quarter, until tonight. Jason Kidd is no longer the Mavericks head coach. They've mutually parted ways. NHL Vancouver fired coach Adam Foote. To baseball, the Dodgers at Padres is tied at 4 in the top of the eighth inning. Mariners lead the White Sox 1-0 in the eighth, each team with just one hit. Milwaukee moved into first, beating the Cubs.
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Good afternoon. I'm your host, DJ Rooster, or Seaman Apprentice Roman Dangerfield. This hour, we're just going to be talking about some movie stuff, some insight into the new Lord of the Rings movie, The Hunt for Gollum, as well as today in movie history. We're also going to be talking about command information and your exchange rate and the weather and all that fun stuff on AFN's Ask About the Eagles Serving America's Best. 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

AFN airs primetime programming on AFN Prime, AFN Spectrum, and AFN Family within hours or days of its broadcast in the U.S. AFN viewers will see exactly what U.S. viewers will see, including repeats. For complete schedules, go to AFN.mil. After this next song, we're going to talk about how Gollum in the next Lord of the Rings movie, Lord of the Rings Hunt for Gollum, Gollum is inspired by one of comic book's greatest villains. So we'll talk about that. But first, here's Glass Animals.

0: During an interview, Peter Jackson during an interview at the Cannes Film Festival, Peter Jackson explained how psychological elements that will be explored in The Lord of the Rings: The Hunt for Gollum were inspired by Joaquin Phoenix's role as the Joker. The producer explained how this cerebral storytelling approach was inspiration for how their movie will portray Gollum, digging into his mind and how it works from his perspective. This makes the story more internal from the titular character's perspective as he becomes centralized by the plot that's going to unfold. Gollum in the movie is going to be trying to hide from Aragorn and Gandalf because they're trying to capture him because he has a whole bunch of information on the ring and everything. The movie's going to be coming out in December 17th, 2027. So if you're excited for it, I know I am. I'm a big Lord of the Rings fan. I'm also a big fan of the weather. It's really cloudy out. The high today was 84 and the low is 70. Tomorrow you can expect rain with a low of 64 and a high of only 73. The exchange rate at your local military banking facility is going to be 154 yen to your US dollar. Now let's get back to your favorite music. Here is Forrest Frank.
1: I've got so much to be thankful for.

0: This is your Eagle Radio News. I'm Petty Officer Grant Gorzokowski. On May 1st, Red Flag Alaska 26-1 concluded at Eielson Air Force Base, wrapping up 2 weeks of tactical air combat training. The exercise brought together 1,150 service members and 55 aircraft. Emphasizing integration with Navy and Marine partners, crews practiced dynamic targeting and threat tracking across the Joint Pacific Alaska Range Complex. Exercise Team Chief Captain Landon Hoagland highlighted the training environment's value, stating, quote, "The J-Park provides miles of unrestricted airspace, complex terrain, along with some of the world's most complex emitters. This provides them with combat representative training they can't find anywhere else," end quote. This joint training is designed to ensure military forces are prepared to rapidly deploy assets across the Indo-Pacific. Military students at the Naval Postgraduate School have developed a new software tool for NATO to decipher complex electromagnetic battlefield signals. Called FastCat, the tool was built in just 2 months by U.S. and Australian military officers. Using machine learning and synthetic data from Ukraine, FastCat maps the probable locations and communication networks of enemy assets directly from a standard laptop. The student-led project, Vice Admiral Jeffrey Hughes of NATO's Supreme Allied Command Transformation, praised the team, stating, quote, "The Naval Postgraduate School's ability to move quickly on a complex real-world challenge reflects exactly the kind of delivery-driven mindset we need," end quote. The interface is now integrated into a Ukrainian battlefield system to support ongoing intelligence operations. This has been your Eagle Radio News. From all of us here at American Forces Network Sasebo, thanks for listening.
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Interested in a career at AFN? 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U.S. civilian job openings for positions in the Department of War Information Activity and the American Forces Network are posted on usajobs.gov. After this next bunch of songs, we're going to talk about Quentin Tarantino's Inglourious Basterds. It premiered on this day at the Cannes Film Festival. Funny enough, we talked about that a couple minutes ago in 2009. So we're going to talk about some fun facts about that movie and all that fun stuff. But first, here's Kings of Leon.

0: 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If he were to deny you access to a secured space, you would have to fight off the strong urge to thank him. Terrorists spend years trying to break him. He is the most secure man in the world.
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On this day in 2009, Quentin Tarantino's film Inglourious Basterds premiered at the Cannes Film Festival with an ensemble cast including Brad Pitt, Michael Fassbender, and Diane Kruger. Some fun facts about the movie. Tarantino was writing the movie before he even, before starting Kill Bill, and it initially considered shelving the film entirely until he found the perfect actor to play the terrifying Colonel Hans Landa. Christopher Waltz, that's the actor. another fun fact about the movie, nearly 70% of the dialogue is not in English, which is like obviously highly irregular for a major Hollywood blockbuster, and Christopher Waltz spoke 4 languages in the film. And Adam Sandler also was, where's the character's name? Adam Sandler was supposed to play Donnie Donowitz before dropping out to shoot Funny People. I really wish he played that character. And if you haven't seen the movie, I highly encourage anyone to go watch it. It's easily a 10 out of 10. What really isn't a 10 out of 10 right now, though, is the weather. It's cloudy and it's kind of hot. It's 81 right now with a low of 70 today, and tomorrow it's 100% chance of rain with a low of 64 and a high of 73. So let's get back into your favorite music. Here is Taylor Swift.

0: extraordinary order from the Justice Department barring the IRS from investigating President Trump, his sons, and their companies. ABC's Jonathan Carl.
1: The deal was orchestrated by the head of the DOJ, Acting Attorney General Todd Blanche, who is Trump's former personal attorney. The president's settlement also creates a nearly $1.8 billion fund, taxpayer money, to pay for Trump allies or anyone else who claims they were mistreated by the Biden Justice Department.
0: Primaries in six states Tuesday testing President Trump's grip on the GOP, and it looks like that grip is pretty tight. Kentucky Representative Thomas Massey lost his Republican House primary to President Trump's pick, Ed Gallarain. Gallarain after his victory Tuesday night.
2: My focus is on advancing the president's and the party's agenda to put America first and Kentucky always.
0: Massey was President Trump's number one political target this year. Trump furious at Massey for his push to release the Epstein files and his opposition to the war with Iran. But the Senate Tuesday narrowly advanced an Iran war powers resolution. This was the first time the Senate has approved moving forward with the resolution after seven failed votes. Republican Senator Bill Cassidy switched his vote after getting primaried over the weekend by a Trump-endorsed challenger. New details emerging about Monday's deadly shooting at a San Diego Islamic Center. Authorities say the security guard delayed the shooters on their way in, engaging them in a gun battle so 140 children inside the mosque could go into hiding as police came.
3: They believe the shooters chose to leave when they heard sirens coming on their way outside, shooting and killing two more victims. The FBI

0: Defense Secretary Pete Hegseth's sweeping review of the military legal system could produce real improvements, but the question remains how the review panel will be structured. In a recent memo, Hegseth instructed the Pentagon's General Counsel to convene a special review panel that will conduct a long-term review of the military legal system. The panel is also expected to issue interim reports and recommendations over time rather than produce a single final study. Military lawyers say that while reviews of the legal system are a good thing, it's important that the panel includes independent voices such as retired military judges, defense practitioners, and academic experts. Find these stories and more at federalnewsnetwork.com. I'm Eric Wayne.
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2: In game one of the NBA's East Finals in New York, the Knicks pulled off an incredible comeback to beat Cleveland in overtime, 115-104. Cavs were ahead 93-71 with under 8 minutes to go. Knicks were down 22 in the fourth and still won the game. Jalen Brunson scored 38 points. Jason Kidd is no longer the Mavericks head coach. They mutually parted ways, the club said. The new team president there in Dallas is Masai Ujiri. No NHL on the night, but Vancouver did fire coach Adam Foote and his staff after one season. That team has a new general manager. Carlos Alcaraz will miss the French Open and Wimbledon due to his wrist injury. The Milwaukee Brewers moved into first in the NL Central, half game over the Cubs and the Cardinals, winning in Chicago 5-2 against the Cubbies. The Cardinals with a three-run homer in the 10th beat the Pirates 9-6. Dodgers with a run in the 9th won 5-4 at San Diego.
3: Yeah. AFN the Eagle.
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Good afternoon. I'm your host, DJ Rooster, or Seaman Apprentice Rowan Dangerfield. This hour, we might have an interview later on with Fleet and Family, but otherwise, we'll talk about your favorite music some, and today in music history. We'll also talk about some command information, the exchange rate, the weather, all that fun stuff on AFN Sasebo, the Eagle, serving America's best. Now let's get back into your favorite music. Here is Kendrick Lamar and SZA.

0: Hey, Little John, can you turn down your music?
1: What?
0: Your music. It's too loud.
1: Turn down for what?
0: Well, for starters, you almost hit that bicycle.
1: What?
0: You didn't even hear him ring his bell.
1: What?
0: Plus, you're disturbing the peace.
1: What?
0: That song does slap.
1: Yeah!
0: But you shouldn't be able to hear it outside of your car.
1: What?
0: Come on, man. Be a good neighbor and keep your music to a reasonable level.
1: Okay!
0: Thanks, Little John. You're the best.
1: Yeah!
2: Well, my taxi is almost here. You didn't drive, right?
3: Yeah. I left my keys at home. Don't worry about it. You have yourself a good weekend now.
2: 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Violations can result in a DUI and even jail time.
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0: 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AFN Now. After this next song by Miguel, we're going to talk about today in music history, and I'll give you a little bit of information. It's about the Beatles, and you know I love the Beatles, so it should be fun. But yeah, here's Sure Thing.
1: Like a brother.

On this day in history in 1968, the Beatles, armed with a bunch of new songs after their visit to India, met at guitarist George Harrison's home in Esher, Surrey. They taped 23 songs on George's four-track recorder, many of which would end up on the Beatles' next two albums, that being the White Album and Abbey Road. The demos included Cry Baby Cry, Revolution, While My Guitar Gently Weeps, Blackbird, and Child of Nature. And a Lennon song that became Jealous Guy. That trip to India is widely considered to be like, you know, the Beatles were very much like clean shaven, going on talk shows and whatnot, playing some good music or whatever. They went to India, they came back, like went full hippie, long beards and everything. That's really when that movement started to take some ground, if you will, I guess. What's taking ground right now is the weather, as it always is. It's 81 out right now with a low of 70 today. Tomorrow, earlier it said, tomorrow, 100% chance of rain with a low of 64 and a high of 73. The exchange rate at your local military banking facility is going to be 154 yen to your US dollar. Now let's get back to your favorite music. Here's Noah Kahan.

0: This is your Eagle Radio News. I'm Seaman Kylie Miller. On May 3rd, U.S. Marines with Marine Rotational Force Darwin 26 or MRFD-26, U.S. Army soldiers from 25th Infantry Division, Philippine Marines, and Australian soldiers participated in a live-fire assault to secure and hold Balabac Airfield in a demonstration of multi-domain interoperability. U.S. Marine Colonel George Flynn, commanding officer of MRFD-26, said, quote, "The successful conduct of this exercise on Balabac Island perfectly illustrates the unmatched lethality and agility of our joint and combined forces," unquote. Balikatan is a long-standing annual exercise between the armed forces of the Philippines and U.S. military that represents the strength of our alliance, improves our capable combined force, and demonstrates our commitment to peace and prosperity in the Indo-Pacific. On May 6th, U.S. Air Force F-22 Raptors assigned to the 90th Fighter Squadron Joint Base Elmendorf-Richardson, Alaska, and the 27th Fighter Squadron Joint Base Langley-Eustis, Virginia, arrived at Kadena Air Base, Japan, marking the latest fighter rotation supporting operations across the Indo-Pacific region. While deployed to the Keystone of the Pacific, the F-22s will operate alongside heavy reconnaissance and 4th and 5th generation aircraft assigned to the Air Force's 18th Wing at Kadena Air Base, ensuring continuous and credible fighter capability in the region. Together, this mix of aircraft and personnel reinforces the United States' commitment to defend Japan under the U.S.-Japan Security Alliance and maintain a free and open Indo-Pacific region. This has been your Eagle Radio News. From all of us here at American Forces Network Sasebo, thanks for listening.
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After this next bunch of songs, we'll talk about a hit by Blondie. But I guess you'll have to find out which song that is later. But first, here's Rihanna.

0: Now, now, young trainer, tell me, do you know where to find the rarest Pokemon?
1: 7-Eleven?
0: No, no, my dear child, the MWR Library. Every last Tuesday of the month, from 2:30 to 3:30, they have a Pokemon meetup for kids ages 5 to 14 with games, books, trading cards, and more.
1: That sounds cool, but I don't have any Pokemon cards.
0: No worries. If you don't have cards of your own, you can borrow the library's. Just make sure to bring a parent if you are 10 years old or younger.
1: I'm gonna catch them all!
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10: You played it cool and I played it dumb. Don't you think I'm a little too young to be messed with like that? So convincing, you made it look fun. Laugh it off, but the damage is done. Saying, baby, just relax.

time is currently 3:50, and it is cloudy out with a temperature around 80 degrees. And tomorrow you can expect rain with a low of 64 and a high of 73. The exchange rate at your local military banking facility is going to be 154 yen to your U.S. dollar. Now let's talk about that Blondie hit I was talking about. Blondie's iconic 1978 hit, Heart of Glass, was born as a punk reggae demo called The Disco Song, in which the members of the band wrote it in 1974 and played it at local punk clubs years before recording it. It gave the New York band their first U.S. number one hit, becoming a historic genre-crossing success that perfectly captured the late 70s groove. And despite being the quintessential crossover punk disco track, it initially peaked at only number 58 on the U.S. Billboard Disco Top 80, as traditional disco purists in NYC, like at Studio 54, largely ignored it. I mean, their loss. I think it's one of the greatest songs of all time. And I think in 2014, it was inducted into the Grammys for its historical significance. So without further ado, here's Heart of Glass by Blondie.

0: Tuesday night. I'm Ted Lindner, Fox News. Ed Gallrein wins the Republican nomination for U.S. House in Kentucky's 4th Congressional District, beating incumbent Thomas Massie. Gallrein said that Massie didn't fully represent the people of Kentucky.
1: Here in this district, President Trump won by nearly 85%. He stood against us, but he liked to just single out President Trump. All that to say, it's a new day. These people deserve better, and I'm going to give it to them.
0: James Comer won the Republican nomination for U.S. House in Kentucky's 1st Congressional District. Melissa Strange won the Democrat nomination for U.S. House in Kentucky's 4th Congressional District. Representative Andy Barr came out on top of an 11-person fight in Kentucky, teeing him up for a showdown in November to replace a retiring Senator Mitch McConnell. Burt Jones and Rick Jackson have advanced to a runoff in Georgia's Republican primary for governor. The runoff happens June 16th, and two-term Representative Mike Collins advanced the Republican runoff in Georgia's U.S. Senate race. Georgia Republicans are seeking a challenger to Democrat Senator John Ossoff. Among Collins' rivals, Representative Buddy Carter, who's highlighted his conservative record in Congress, while former college football coach Derek Dooley has presented himself as a political outsider. And investigators are trying to determine the motive following a shooting at an Islamic center in San Diego Monday.
2: A growing memorial today at San Diego's largest mosque as investigators try to determine exactly why two teenagers who police say were radicalized online shot and killed three people in an ambush that's being investigated as a hate crime. New police scanner audio reveals the moments the shooting unfolded at the mosque.
3: Two white males, white mask. One with an automatic weapon, one with a shotgun.
2: When officers arrived, they found three men dead, all being hailed as heroes. Police say security guard Amin Abdullah engaged the two suspects in a gun battle, while mosque founder Mansour Kaziha and Nadir Awad, the husband of one of the center's teachers, helped distract them.
0: Fox's Matt Finn. 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
4: This is your News in One. Reporting for AFN Europe, I'm Airman First Class Olivia Marino. 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Trojan Footprint brings together approximately 1

0: I'm Airman First Class Olivia Marino.
1: From the Fox Sports Studios in Los Angeles, here's Steve DeSager.
2: In game one of the NBA's East Finals in New York, the Knicks pulled off an incredible comeback to beat Cleveland in overtime, 115-104. Cavs were ahead 93-71 with under 8 minutes to go. Knicks were down 22 in the fourth and still won the game. Jalen Brunson scored 38 points. Jason Kidd is no longer the Mavericks head coach. They mutually parted ways, the club said. The new team president there in Dallas is Masai Ujiri. No NHL on the night, but Vancouver did fire coach Adam Foote and his staff after one season. That team has a new general manager. Carlos Alcaraz will miss the French Open and Wimbledon due to his wrist injury. The Milwaukee Brewers moved into first in the NL Central, half game over the Cubs and the Cardinals, winning in Chicago 5-2 against the Cubbies. Cardinals with a three-run homer in the 10th beat the Pirates 9-6. Dodgers with a run in the 9th won 5-4 at San Diego.
3: One voice, one mission.
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Good afternoon. I'm your host, DJ Rooster, Seaman Apprentice, Rowan Dangerfield. This hour is going to be talking about today in music history again. There's a pretty cool about the Foo Fighters. I love the Foo Fighters, so, you know, I got to talk about it. We're also going to talk about some other stuff, though. We're going to talk about command information, the weather, the most exciting stuff ever, and exchange rates. All here on AFN Sasebo, the Eagle, serving America's best. Now, here is Olivia Rodrigo.

0: 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So when your pet does a solid, do everyone a solid and dispose of it properly. Pick
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4: 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Leaves the Hario Community Center at around 5:15, and in the evening it leaves Fleet Landing at 4:30 to take people back to Hario. Now, there's other shuttle routes, but you can find the bus schedule at the bus stops themselves and the CFAST Facebook page.
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After this next song, we're going to talk about the release of the Foo Fighters' second album. But first, here's Flowers.

0: On this day in 1997, the Foo Fighters released their second album, The Color and the Shape. The album was a Grammy nominee for the Best Rock Album in 1998. Honestly, my favorite song off of that album has got to be Everlong. I feel like that's a really basic take, but that's the truth. David Grohl, the singer, was highly unsatisfied with the initial studio sessions and quietly re-recorded nearly all the drum tracks himself, which caused drummer William Goldsmith to leave the band, which ultimately led to Taylor Hawkins joining the band, the fan favorite, who died a few years ago, which was pretty sad. But his first appearance was in the Everlong music video, and he definitely made an impression. He seemed like to be a pretty funny guy. The name Foo Fighters itself comes from the World War II military slang for UFOs and unexplained aerial phenomena. So those are some cool facts about the Foo Fighters. Some other cool facts, which aren't about the Foo Fighters, but are about the weather, is that it's 80 degrees right now and it's cloudy. You can expect rain tomorrow with a low of 64 and a high of 74. The exchange rate at your local military banking facility is going to be 154 yen to your US dollar. Now let's get back into your favorite music. Here's Runaway.
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1: This is your Eagle Radio News. I'm Petty Officer Jack Pridham. On March 17th, U.S. Marines with 12th Littoral Anti-Air Battalion, or 12th Lab, 12th Marine Littoral Regiment, 3rd Marine Division, executed their first FIM-92 Stinger live fire range during Korean Marine Exchange Program 26-1 at Daechon Firing Range, Republic of Korea. The event enhanced the 12th Lab Marines' ability to detect, track, and engage enemy aircraft. Despite less than optimal weather conditions and unforeseen issues, the Marines quickly coordinated support across units to secure the resources needed for mission success, highlighting the power of joint force cooperation and interoperability. Events like these demonstrate that Marines remain prepared to respond, innovate, and succeed in any environment. From April 23rd through the 25th, U.S., Philippine, and Australian Army soldiers conducted a joint training mission that focused on long-range maritime air assault execution during Exercise Balikatan 2026. The multinational contingent established security positions along the perimeter of Itbaya Airport, enabled a high-mobility artillery rocket system, or HIMARS, rapid infiltration mission, and operated under intense heat conditions as a reconnaissance element in the island's natural jungle conditions. The training validated the capability to rapidly deploy personnel and supplies over expanses of water and into austere environments, and demonstrated the U.S., allies, and partners' readiness to preserve a free and open Indo-Pacific. This has been your Eagle Radio News. From all of us here at American Forces Network Sasebo, thanks for listening.
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1: AFN's schedule is subject to change, especially with sports. Rain delays, as well as the unpredictable nature of live sporting events, sometimes results in changes. We are contractually obligated to end a live sporting event when the originating network ends its coverage. The best way to keep updated is by following AFN on Facebook. After this next bunch of songs, we're going to talk about one of Danny McBride's many shows. I just started this one, so I thought it'd be fun to talk about. Next, here's Ed Sheeran. Oh, wait, I gotta tell you the weather. Wait, no, do I? Yeah, no, I gotta tell you the weather. I'm all over the place today. It's 80 degrees right now, and with a low of 69, and you can expect rain tomorrow with a low of 64 and a high of 73. The exchange rate at your local military banking facility is going to be 154 yen to your U.S. dollar. Now, here's Ed Sheeran.

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0: Over 3,000 people in the U.S. alone die from texting. I couldn't imagine not seeing my family again. It can wait.
1: I sure hope the professor doesn't give us a pop quiz today. Oh, good morning, Professor. Are you stepping out before class?
2: Before? Class ended an hour ago.
1: What?
2: Where were you?
1: Oh, I guess I wrote it down wrong on my calendar.
2: No one wants to be like this, so make sure you keep your medical appointments. If you have an appointment, write it down, and on the day, show up 15 minutes early. That way, you and everyone else can get the proper medical care you need in a timely fashion.
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The other day I started Eastbound and Down. Apparently it's a cult classic, HBO cult classic created by Danny McBride and Jodie Hill. And it follows the chaotic, ego-driven, and hilarious downfall of baseball pitcher Kenny Powers, an arrogant, washed-up former major league player trying to reclaim his fame. Apparently, Kenny Powers is based on a real person. The character was heavily inspired by infamous, controversial MLB pitcher John Rocker. Rocker was known for his highly confrontational personality and coincidentally was born in the exact same Georgia hospital as creator and lead Danny McBride. And the infamous mullet Kenny Powers has was apparently McBride's least favorite part of filming because it wouldn't stay on during intense comedic scenes and it constantly had to be refitted. I think this is my third Danny McBride show I've watched. I've watched Righteous Gemstones and Vice Principals. Right now, I think it's pretty good, but Vice Principals is definitely my favorite. I don't know if anyone out there has seen it, but Walton Goggins, I'm sure you've heard his name. He was on that show, and he plays this like sassy Southern vice principal, and it's really funny to watch that and then watch him go play the ghoul in Fallout. Like, they're completely different characters. It really shows his range as an actor. You know what else has range? I'm sure you can guess. It's the weather. It's 78 right now and it's cloudy. Tomorrow it's gonna rain with a low of 64 and a high of 74. Now let's get back into your favorite music. Here's Somber.

0: I'm Dave Thacker. An extraordinary order from the Justice Department barring the IRS from investigating President Trump, his sons, and their companies. ABC's Jonathan Carl.
1: The deal was orchestrated by the head of the DOJ, Acting Attorney General Todd Blanche, who is Trump's former personal attorney. The president's settlement also creates a nearly $1.8 billion fund, taxpayer money, to pay for Trump allies or anyone else who claims they were mistreated by the Biden Justice Department.
0: Primaries in six states Tuesday testing President Trump's grip on the GOP, and it looks like that grip is pretty tight. Kentucky Representative Thomas Massie lost his Republican House primary to President Trump's pick, Ed Gallarane. Gallarane after his victory Tuesday night.
2: My focus is on advancing the president's and the party's agenda to put America first. And Kentucky always.
0: Massie was President Trump's number one political target this year. Trump furious at Massie for his push to release the Epstein files and his opposition to the war with Iran. But the Senate Tuesday narrowly advanced an Iran war powers resolution. This was the first time the Senate has approved moving forward with the resolution after seven failed votes. Republican Senator Bill Cassidy switched his vote after getting primaried over the weekend by a Trump-endorsed challenger. New details emerging about Monday's deadly shooting at a San Diego Islamic Center. Authorities say the security guard delayed the shooters on their way in, engaging them in a gun battle so 140 children inside the mosque could go into hiding as police came.
3: They believe the shooters chose to leave when they heard sirens coming on their way outside, shooting and killing two more victims. The FBI says it has recovered writings. It describes those writings as a manifesto. It says that the manifesto, as they describe it, is full of hate against all religions and against multiple races. Alex Stone, ABC News, San Diego.
0: Also in Southern California, new wildfire has broken out, this time in Riverside County. 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
4: This is your News in One. Reporting for AFN Europe, I'm Airman First Class Olivia Marino. 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Trojan Footprint brings together approximately 1,000 U.S. service members and 2,000 Special Operations Forces members from 23 NATO ally and partner nations. The exercise allows forces to exchange tactics, techniques, and procedures, reinforcing shared security interests. Trojan Footprint tests cutting-edge technology and advanced innovative operational concepts in order to adapt to modern warfare. Commander of U.S. Special Operations Command Europe and NATO Special Operations Command, U.S. Army Lieutenant General Richard Engel, says the joint training ensures participating nations emerge stronger and more unified in collective defense efforts. That was your News in One.

0: Plus, is Masai Ujiri. No NHL on the night, but Vancouver did fire coach Adam Foote and his staff after one season. That team has a new general manager. Carlos Alcaraz will miss the French Open and Wimbledon due to his wrist injury. The Milwaukee Brewers moved into first in the NL Central, half game over the Cubs and the Cardinals, winning in Chicago 5-2 against the Cubbies. The Cardinals, with a three-run homer in the 10th, beat the Pirates 9-6. Dodgers, with a run in the 9th, won 5-4 at San Diego.
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good evening. I'm your host, DJ Rooster, or Seaman Apprentice, Roman Dangerfield. This is the last hour of the show, so this hour we're just going to talk about the Harry Potter show. There's some news going on there. Not great news, to be completely honest. But we're also going to talk about some fun music facts and everything. Some, you know, weather. I know that's big news, the weather. And command information, all that on AFN Sasebo, the Eagle serving America's best. Now let's get back into your favorite music. Here is John Kay.

0: Man, the USO is a godsend.
1: And can you believe that it is completely volunteer ran?
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0: Dude, you know all you gotta do is go online, right?
2: 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You have no idea what this means. 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
1: Go to volunteers.uso.org and register for an in-person orientation where we will be able to learn more about the programs and meet the staff.
3: Every year in the United States, more than 3,000 children are injured by falling from windows. Some of these incidents are fatal. All of them are preventable. Teach children not to lean or climb on windows or screens, and move furniture away from windows to discourage climbing. Always keep windows closed and locked when not in use. Most importantly, always stay vigilant in supervising children at play and check window safety locks as part of your daily routine. Your child's safety is worth the effort.
4: Imagine, if you will, a world without steak, without bacon, and without eggs. No, this isn't an episode of The Twilight Zone. This is a world where we don't follow the meat import laws of Japan. You cannot bring meat products into Japan. Even a bag of beef jerky on an airplane could carry dangerous diseases that can infect or kill local livestock. Follow the import laws, or a world without steak could become a reality.
5: So it is decided then. You are the Fellowship of the Cart. A cart cannot be returned just anywhere. A cart is attained from the cart corral, and only there can it be unattained. It must be taken deep into the heart of the store and cast back into the corral from whence it came. Only you can do this.
6: But one does not simply walk a cart from whence it came.
7: I will do it. I will take the cart. Just watch me.
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After this next song, we're going to talk about some unfortunate news that hit the Harry Potter show that will be coming out around Christmas. Yeah, but first here's Jack Harlow.

0: Xavier.
1: All right, so the Harry Potter show received some unfortunate news. A cast member is leaving after only just one season. The actress playing Ginny Weasley in season one is leaving the series, and the role will be recast ahead of season two production. The actress's name is Gracie Cochran, and her family released a statement explaining that her departure from the series is due to unforeseen circumstances. The news of her departure comes after the announcement that the Harry Potter series has been renewed for season two, with production expected to begin in the fall. So, I mean, I guess, like, you know, Ginny doesn't really play a role in the first book, The Philosopher's Stone. She's not even at the school, so I guess it's good we got it out of the way now, but that definitely is unfortunate. Feel bad for that actress. I also feel bad for everyone that's going to have to experience the weather tomorrow, because it's going to rain with a low of 64 and a high of 73. You can also expect some rain tonight, maybe around 11. But other than that, yeah, I mean, the exchange rate, I got to tell you about that too. It's 154 yen to your US dollar. So let's get back into your favorite music. Here is New Religion.

0: This is your Eagle Radio News. I'm Petty Officer Jack Pridham. On April 21st and 22nd, the Association of the United States Army Korea Chapter and AFCEA Korea co-hosted Korea Defense Symposium and Exhibition, or CORDEF 2026, at Camp Humphreys in Pyeongtaek, Republic of Korea. Military officials and defense experts from both countries participated in presentations and panel discussions focused on three key themes: combined response strategies for unmanned systems, data centrality for ROK U.S. data sharing and interoperability, and the Korean Peninsula theater-wide readiness posture. CORDEF is an annual defense event that aims to discuss the future direction of combined operations in response to changes in the security environment on the Korean Peninsula, while strengthening cooperation among the ROK and U.S. militaries, the defense industry, and military experts. On April 27th, over 500 service members from the United States, Philippines, Australia, and New Zealand successfully coordinated fires from the land and air to defeat a simulated adversary attack as part of Exercise Balikatan. During the counter-landing live fire training, forces demonstrated their ability to collectively face a simulated enemy. The joint forces combined advanced intelligence, surveillance, and reconnaissance capabilities with lethal firepower to think, decide, and act as one team. The name of Exercise Balikatan means shoulder to shoulder in Tagalog, and evolutions like this counter-landing live fire training exemplify the U.S., allies, and partner nations' shared commitment to preserving a free and open Indo-Pacific. This has been your Eagle Radio News. From all of us here at American Forces Network Sasebo, thanks for listening.
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2: The soundtrack for your service.

Hey, sports fans, we understand wanting to follow your favorite teams throughout their season. AFN considers polls and national rankings, heated rivalries, national interest, and conference standings. In some cases, AFN may not be able to air a popular game live because it's only allowed to broadcast within a region, and the network is only authorized to air it delayed. After this next bunch of songs, we're going to talk about a hit from 2009, one of my favorite songs from that era. But first, you got to listen to Marshmello.

0: let you know you're one of my kind.
1: There goes Hygiene Jim, working out in the fitness complex, not wiping down his equipment, not using a towel, not taking a shower. The heck they calling him Hygiene Jim for? Don't make no sense. They should call him No Hygiene Jim.
2: No Hygiene Jim. No Hygiene.
1: Remember, Sasebo, use good hygiene in the gym. Yep.
3: Well, my taxi is almost here. You didn't drive, right?
4: Yeah. I left my keys at home. Don't worry about it. You have yourself a good weekend now.
3: Hey, yo, you can't do that, man. Riding your bike under the influence is illegal. It's not just automobiles. If it has wheels, it's illegal. Japan bicycle law is the same as vehicle laws. Violations can result in a DUI and even jail time.
5: There's a bit more grog yet, and the night's not half done.
6: Nay, 'tis bad luck, laddie. Cursed be what ill-favored scoundrel plays games of fortune with Lady Curfew.
5: I meant nothing by it, sir.
6: Water, then. There's a wise old salt in ye somewheres, lad. I always said so.
7: Don't risk what you've earned, Cephas. Remember to be out of drinking establishments before 1 a.m.
6: There be no merriment in the brig, lad. Nor grog, neither.
5: Aye, sir.
6: What in tarnation is that?
8: Sir, a jelly donut, sir.
6: What is the point of going to the gym every day if you're trying to live off jelly donuts?
8: Sir, I don't know, sir.
6: Will jelly donuts get you an outstanding on your next PRT?
8: Sir, no, sir.
6: Well, at least you're not stupid, but you still...
7: 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Ready? 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
6: By the time I'm done with you, you'll look at a jelly donut and see push-ups.
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time is currently 5:46 and it is cloudy out. It's 77 degrees right now, and you can expect some rain tonight and tomorrow with a low of 64 tomorrow and a high of 73. The exchange rate at your local military banking facility is going to be 154 yen to your U.S. dollar. Now, this next song was released in 2009 and is an infectious synth pop track that spent weeks atop the Billboard Hot 100. The song was written because of insomnia. The creator, Adam Young, the mastermind, worked late night shifts in a warehouse and struggled with severe sleep issues. He wrote and recorded the entire track in the basement of his parents' home in Owatonna, Minnesota. I'm sorry, I don't know how to say that, Minnesotians. But it's definitely one of my favorite songs from that era. Can you guess what it is? It's Fireflies. This will be thank you guys for listening. This is the last hour of your evening Liberty Call. That's what it's called. Yeah. So have a good day, guys.

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It's hard to say that I'd rather stay awake when I'm asleep, because my dreams are bursting at the seams.

0: setting the stage for November.
1: I'm Ted Lindner, Fox News. Primaries on Tuesday night did just that as Ed Gallrine wins the Republican nomination for U.S. House in Kentucky's 4th Congressional District, beating incumbent Thomas Massie. Gallrine said that Massie didn't fully represent the people of Kentucky.
2: Here in this district, President Trump won by nearly 85%. He stood against us, but he liked to just single out President Trump. All that to say, it's a new day. These people deserve better, and I'm going to give it to them.
1: In other races, James Comer won the Republican nomination for U.S. House in Kentucky's 1st Congressional District. Melissa Strange won the Democrat nomination for U.S. House in Kentucky's 4th Congressional District. Representative Andy Barr came out on top of an 11-person fight in Kentucky, teeing him up for a showdown in November to replace retiring Senator Mitch McConnell. Burt Jones and Rick Jackson have advanced to a runoff in Georgia's Republican primary for governor. The runoff happens June 16th. Two-term Representative Mike Collins advanced to the Republican runoff in Georgia's U.S. Senate race. Georgia Republicans looking for a challenger to Democrat Senator John Ossoff. And investigators trying to determine the motive following a shooting at an Islamic center in San Diego Monday.
3: A growing memorial today at San Diego's largest mosque as investigators try to determine exactly why two teenagers who police say were radicalized online shot and killed three people in an ambush that's being investigated as a hate crime. New police scanner audio reveals the moments the shooting unfolded at the mosque.
4: Two white males, white mask. One with an automatic weapon, one with a shotgun.
3: When officers arrived, they found three men dead, all being hailed as heroes. Police say security guard Amin Abdullah engaged the two suspects in a gun battle, while mosque founder Mansour Kaziha and Nadir Awad, the husband of one of the center's teachers, helped distract them. The trio is credited with saving 140 children.
1: Fox's Matt Finn. 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
5: This is your news in one. Reporting for AFN Europe, I'm Airman First Class Olivia Marino. 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Trojan Footprint brings together approximately 1,000 U.S. service members and 2,000 Special Operations Forces members from 23 NATO ally and partner nations. The exercise allows forces to exchange tactics, techniques, and procedures, reinforcing shared security interests. Trojan Footprint tests cutting-edge technology and advanced innovative operational concepts in order to adapt to modern warfare. Commander of U.S. Special Operations Command Europe and NATO Special Operations Command, U.S. Army Lieutenant General Richard Engel, says the joint training ensures participating nations emerge stronger and more unified in collective defense efforts. That was your news in one. I'm Airman First Class Olivia Marino.
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7: In game one of the NBA's East Finals in New York, the Knicks pulled off an incredible comeback to beat Cleveland in overtime, 115-104. Cavs were ahead 93-71 with under 8 minutes to go. Knicks were down 22 in the fourth and still won the game. Jalen Brunson scored 38 points. Jason Kidd is no longer the Mavericks head coach. They mutually parted ways, the club said. The new team president there in Dallas is

0: Oh, we're almost home, honey. It's been a long day. I could sleep right now. I can't wait to get to bed.
1: Why are you passing that car? It's a solid line. You can't pass here.
0: All lines look alike at 80 miles an hour.
1: 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Where are your glasses?
0: 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I can see fine.
1: Then I suppose you can see those flashing red lights behind us.
2: 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Don't drive when you're tired. Driving at night. I hope we've shed some light on the subject.
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3: Federal Newscast. The Department of the Air Force is exploring how artificial intelligence can support daily operation and improve decision-making across the force. At Luke Air Force Base in Arizona, a small group of airmen launched an AI task force to study how emerging tools can be integrated into mission planning, administrative work, and maintenance. Defense Secretary Pete Hegseth's sweeping review of the military legal system could produce real improvements, but the question remains how the review panel will be structured. In a recent memo, Hegseth instructed the Pentagon's general counsel to convene a special review panel that will conduct a long-term review of the military legal system. The panel is also expected to issue interim reports and recommendations over time rather than produce a single final study. Military lawyers say that while reviews of the legal system are a good thing, it's important that the panel includes independent voices such as retired military judges, defense practitioners, and academic experts. Find these stories and more at federalnewsnetwork.com. I'm Eric One.
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0: motorcycle rider, that's the sound you've come to know and love. The sound of you gliding along the open road. This, well, this is the sound of your tires hitting cobblestone. Fun, huh? Hey, it's just one of the many differences you could encounter when riding in your host country. So before you take off this weekend, find out what sort of road you might encounter and check into the local riding laws. Just a little information that'll help make your travels a little less challenging. Ride safe, ride smart.
1: Hey, excuse me, I'm about to go on a motorcycle trip. 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
1: Yeah, okay. 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
1: 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I was just really looking for a place to get some...
2: Dragon? I know of a wonderful village that serves delicious dragon. Braised.
3: Ride safe, ride smart.
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2: From ABC News, I'm Sherry Preston. Republican Congressman Thomas Massie of Kentucky losing his primary to a candidate endorsed by President Trump. Massie voted against the so-called Big Beautiful Bill and was one of the few Republicans pushing hard for the full release of the Epstein files, says ABC's Jay O'Brien on Capitol Hill.
3: This is significant because it's the latest in a string of successful primary challenges we've seen President Trump mount against Republicans he perceives as disloyal. Those state lawmakers in Indiana, he ousted sitting Republican Senator Bill Cassidy with a Republican primary challenger, a Trump-backed challenger not long ago. And now, of course, Thomas Massie.
2: For Atlanta, Mayor Keisha Lance Bottoms will face one of two Republicans in the Georgia governor's race. ABC's Jay O'Brien is there.
4: After finishing in first place, Lieutenant Governor Burt Jones says his sights are already set on next month's runoff.
5: Rest assured, I am looking forward to this next 3 weeks and campaigning around the state.
4: In his speech to supporters, Rick Jackson urged them to keep their momentum going to come out ahead on June 16th.
6: I don't need the establishment's permission. I cannot be bought. And I will not back down.
4: Jones and Jackson bested six other Republicans to advance to the runoff. Jonathan O'Brien, ABC News, Atlanta.
2: President Trump endorsing Texas Attorney General Ken Paxton over longtime Senator John Cornyn in the GOP runoff in that state next week. We're learning more about the two teenagers that police say murdered three at the Islamic Center of San Diego on Monday.
7: The FBI says it has recovered writings. It describes those writings as a manifesto. It says that the manifesto, as they describe it, is full of hate against all religions and against multiple races.
2: ABC's Alex Stone in San Diego. 45 million Americans are expected to begin traveling today for the long Memorial Day weekend. Gas prices significantly higher than last year. 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
9: I'm Seaman Apprentice Colin Ryans. In Japan, Yokota Air Base opened its gates to the local community for the 50th Annual Friendship Festival. The Yokota Friendship Festival is an annual event held at Yokota Air Base, and its purpose is to celebrate the U.S.-Japan relations and strengthen ties with the local community. In the Indian Ocean, U.S. Navy Rear Admiral Tom Schultz, commander of Task Force 76, visits the USS Boxer. The flagship of the Boxer Amphibious Ready Group is underway with the 11th Marine Expeditionary Unit in the U.S. 7th Fleet Area of Operations. And in Saipan, contractors supporting the U.S. Army Corps of Engineers begin debris collection operations in Susupe. Debris removal operations help clear roadways, reduce hazards, and support ongoing recovery efforts. This has been your Pacific Pulse. I'm Seaman Apprentice Colin Ryans.
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11: In Game 1 of the NBA's East Finals in New York, the Knicks pulled off an incredible comeback to beat Cleveland in overtime, 115-104. Cavs were ahead 93-71 with under 8 minutes to go. Knicks were down 22 in the fourth and still won the game. Jalen Brunson scored 38 points. Jason Kidd is no longer the Mavericks head coach. They mutually parted ways, the club said. The new team president there in Dallas is Masai Ujiri. No NHL on the night, but Vancouver did fire coach Adam Foote and his staff after one season. That team has a new general manager. Carlos Alcaraz will miss the French Open and Wimbledon due to his wrist injury. The Milwaukee Brewers moved into first in the NL Central, half game over the Cubs and the Cardinals, winning in Chicago 5-2 against the Cubbies. The Cardinals, with a three-run homer in the 10th, beat the Pirates 9-6. Dodgers, with a run in the 9th, won 5-4 at San Diego.
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0: This is Bert. Bert is a mover. You might think Bert knows exactly what boxes go on the truck and which ones stay. Bert, do you pay attention to what's written on the side of those boxes?
1: Boxes is boxes. Toss them on the truck.
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1: Boxes is boxes. Toss them on
0: the... Then back on the truck, yes. So, when you PCS, secure those important personal documents and keep them with you. Don't leave them in a box amongst your other boxes because...
1: Boxes is boxes.
0: Boxes is boxes indeed, yes.
2: Man, it's gotta be around here somewhere.
3: 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Because a lost ID in the wrong hands can give anyone the power to essentially become you.
4: Access granted.
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0: Hey, man, want to go to the chow hall when we finish up?
1: Yeah, sure. But why do you Marines call it a chow hall anyway? Everyone else calls it DFAC.
0: Actually, sailors call it the mess deck. So what?
1: Guess it's like how the different services have different names for an Article 15.
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1: But Army and Air Force just call it an Article 15.
0: Yeah, whatever, man. It's all the same thing. Let's go eat.
1: Sounds good.
2: Article 15, part of the Uniform Code of Military Justice.
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7: 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In the Indian Ocean, U.S. Navy Rear Admiral Tom Schultz, commander of Task Force 76, visits the USS Boxer. 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I'm Seaman Apprentice Colin Ryans.
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2: A win for President Trump in Kentucky. I'm Dave Anthony, Fox News. The Republican he backed to oust the GOP congressman he doesn't like won. Ed Galrine defeated Thomas Massie.
3: It was a David versus Goliath. I was the underdog. I

0: I want to thank the president. I want to thank the conservative Republicans from this district.
1: And Galran beat Massey by almost 10 points in the most expensive House primary race ever, with about $33 million spent. And Galran will be the favorite in November in a strongly Republican district. Congressman Massey, who opposes the president's actions in Iran and voted against the Big Beautiful Bill, said after losing,
2: "We need to bring this country together. It is not, there's too much of the uniparty in Washington, D.C.
1: Last Saturday, a Republican senator President Trump wanted ousted, Bill Cassidy, lost a primary in Louisiana. The president's also backing a GOP challenger in Texas next week, wanting Ken Paxton to defeat Senator John Cornyn. Back to Kentucky.
3: Congressman Andy Barr won the GOP Senate primary. He was backed by President Trump and is seen as the heavy favorite to replace outgoing Senator Mitch McConnell.
1: Fox's Madeline Rivera. In Georgia, Congressman Mike Collins and Derek Dooley advanced to a Republican runoff in the campaign against Democratic Senator John Ossoff. The ceasefire still holds in the Iran conflict after President Trump put on hold a plan to resume bombing to let talks continue. Vice President Vance says,
4: "It takes two to tango. We are not going to have a deal that allows the Iranians to have a nuclear weapon. So as the president just told me, we're locked and loaded."
1: But Fox's Trey Yingst reports from Tel Aviv.
5: Iran's Islamic Revolutionary Guard Corps released a new threat against the United States and Israel, warning that if they launch a renewed bombing campaign, there will be serious consequences for the entire region.
1: Two Chinese oil tankers that were among the many in limbo in the Strait of Hormuz for months in the Iran conflict, it's halted shipping and finally sailed through. Oil prices are down this morning about 2%, but at the gas pump, another 2-cent increase today. 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
6: On today's Federal Newscast, the Department of the Air Force is exploring how artificial intelligence can support daily operation and improve decision-making across the force. At Luke Air Force Base in Arizona, a small group of airmen launched an AI task force to study how emerging tools can be integrated into mission planning, administrative work, and maintenance. Defense Secretary Pete Hegseth's sweeping review of the military legal system could produce real improvements, but the question remains how the review panel will be structured. In a recent memo, Hegseth instructed the Pentagon's General Counsel to convene a special review panel that will conduct a long-term review of the military legal system. The panel is also expected to issue interim reports and recommendations over time rather than produce a single final study. Military lawyers say that while reviews of the legal system are a good thing, it's important that the panel includes independent voices such as retired military judges, defense practitioners, and academic experts. Find these stories and more at federalnewsnetwork.com. I'm Eric White.
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8: In game one of the NBA's East Finals in New York, the Knicks pulled off an incredible comeback to beat Cleveland in overtime, 115-104. Cavs were ahead 93-71 with under 8 minutes to go. Knicks were down 22 in the fourth and still won the game. Jalen Brunson scored 38 points. Jason Kidd is no longer the Mavericks head coach. They mutually parted ways, the club said. The new team president there in Dallas is Masai Ujiri. No NHL on the night, but Vancouver did fire coach Adam Foote and his staff after one season. That team has a new general manager. Carlos Alcaraz will miss the French Open and Wimbledon due to his wrist injury. The Milwaukee Brewers moved into first in the NL Central, half game over the Cubs and the Cardinals, winning in Chicago 5-2 against the Cubbies. The Cardinals, with a three-run homer in the 10th, beat the Pirates 9-6. Dodgers, with a run in the 9th, won 5-4 at San Diego.
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3: I'm Colonel Nick Hague, Space Force Guardian and NASA astronaut. 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
3: 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In the Indian Ocean, U.S. Navy Rear Admiral Tom Schultz, commander of Task Force 76, visits the USS Boxer. The flagship of the Boxer Amphibious Ready Group is underway with the 11th Marine Expeditionary Unit in the U.S. 7th Fleet Area of Operations. And in Saipan, contractors supporting the U.S. Army Corps of Engineers begin debris collection operations in Susupe. 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I'm Seaman Apprentice Colin Ryans.
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2: From ABC News, I'm Sherry Preston. The Justice Department is expected to today announce charges against former Cuban leader Raul Castro in relation to the shootdown of two planes carrying humanitarian aid to migrants in the 1990s. It resulted in the deaths of three American pilots. More expected on that later today. A candidate endorsed by President Trump defeated in Kentucky Republican Thomas Massie's district in the primary on Tuesday. And in Texas, the president has made his choice in a Senate reelection runoff, Trump endorsing Attorney General Ken Paxton over incumbent John Cornyn, says ABC's Jay O'Brien.
3: It's a serious win for Ken Paxton in a ruby red state like Texas, where a Trump endorsement is worth its weight in gold. And it's a blow for John Cornyn, who really wanted to make a play for that MAGA base, although a lot of them were going to break for Paxton anyway. But it's not enough to push John Cornyn out of this race.
2: Questions persist about the nearly $1.8 billion IRS settlement that sets up a fund for people who claim to have been victimized by government. ABC's Jonathan Carl has more on an addendum as a part of that settlement that protects the

0: Trump family's financial information going forward.
1: In an extraordinary move, the Justice Department declared the IRS is, quote, forever barred and precluded from auditing President Trump, his family, his oldest sons, and their companies, or pursuing any claims for past actions. It's part of the unprecedented settlement after President Trump dropped his $10 billion lawsuit against the IRS.
0: Americans are hitting the skies and the roads ahead of the holiday.
2: The majority of people who will be traveling this holiday weekend will be hitting the road. That's more than 39 million people, despite the pain at the pump. Now, the average price of regular gas this morning is about $4.55 a gallon, up from $3.18 this time last year going into the holiday weekend.
0: That's ABC's Alex Perez in Chicago. 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
3: On today's Federal Newscast, the Department of the Air Force is exploring how artificial intelligence can support daily operation and improve decision-making across the force. At Luke Air Force Base in Arizona, a small group of airmen launched an AI task force to study how emerging tools can be integrated into mission planning, administrative work, and maintenance. Defense Secretary Pete Hegseth's sweeping review of the military legal system could produce real improvements, but the question remains how the review panel will be structured. In a recent memo, Hegseth instructed the Pentagon's General Counsel to convene a special review panel that will conduct a long-term review of the military legal system. The panel is also expected to issue interim reports and recommendations over time rather than produce a single final study. Military lawyers say that while reviews of the legal system are a good thing, it's important that the panel includes independent voices such as retired military judges, defense practitioners, and academic experts. Find these stories and more at federalnewsnetwork.com. I'm Eric White.
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5: In game one of the NBA's East Finals in New York, the Knicks pulled off an incredible comeback to beat Cleveland in overtime, 115-104. Cavs were ahead 93-71 with under 8 minutes to go. Knicks were down 22 in the fourth and still won the game. Jalen Brunson scored 38 points. Jason Kidd is no longer the Mavericks head coach. They mutually parted ways, the club said. The new team president there in Dallas is Masai Ujiri. No NHL on the night, but Vancouver did fire coach Adam Foote and his staff after one season. That team has a new general manager. Carlos Alcaraz will miss the French Open and Wimbledon due to his wrist injury. The Milwaukee Brewers moved into first in the NL Central, half game over the Cubs and the Cardinals, winning in Chicago 5-2 against the Cubbies. Cardinals with a three-run homer in the 10th beat the Pirates 9-6. Dodgers with a run in the 9th won 5-4 at San Diego.
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0: Confused about cholesterol? The answers lie in the world of science. High-density lipoproteins, or HDL, are found in foods like lean meats, nuts, and olive oil. You'll want most of your fat intake to come from these types of foods. Low-density lipoproteins, on the other hand, can clog your arteries and contribute to heart disease and other health risks. They're found in fatty meats and fried foods. Just remember, H for healthy, L for lousy, and that's cholesterol from the world of science.
1: So you think you had the worst family ever?
2: Really?
1: My dad thought kids should be seen and not heard. 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We're grown men.
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5: This is your News in One. Reporting for AFN Europe, I'm Airman First Class Olivia Marino. 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Trojan Footprint brings together approximately 1,000 U.S. service members and 2,000 Special Operations Forces members from 23 NATO ally and partner nations. The exercise allows forces to exchange tactics, techniques, and procedures, reinforcing shared security interests. Trojan Footprint tests cutting-edge technology and advanced innovative operational concepts in order to adapt to modern warfare. Commander of U.S. Special Operations Command Europe and NATO Special Operations Command, U.S. Army Lieutenant General Richard Engel, says the joint training ensures participating nations emerge stronger and more unified in collective defense efforts. That was your News in One. I'm Airman First Class Olivia Marino.
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5: I'm Colonel Nick Hague, Space Force Guardian and NASA astronaut. 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
1: A Republican Trump critic in Congress primaried out. I'm Dave Anthony, Fox News. Thomas Massey loses to the GOP challenger the president backed in Kentucky in the most expensive House primary race ever.
2: He stood against us, but he liked to just single out President Trump. All that to say, it's a new day. These people deserve better, and I'm going to give it to them.
1: Ed Gallrain beat Massey by almost 10 points.
3: Massey's loss is yet another warning for Trump critics. The congressman had broken with the president on several issues, including the Epstein files and the Middle East. Yet Massey says he has no regrets.
4: We weren't running against Donald Trump. We were running for what we believe in.
3: Another Trump-backed candidate, Congressman Andy Barr, clinched the GOP nomination for Senate in Kentucky. He is seen as the heavy favorite to replace outgoing Senator Mitch McConnell.
1: Fox's Madeline Rivera in Georgia, GOP Congressman Mike Collins and Derek Dooley advanced to a runoff in the campaign to unseat Democratic Senator John Ossoff. The president has not backed either Republican. Now, he claims candidates he supported yesterday in primaries in six states were undefeated, 37-0. A new AP NORC poll shows the president picking up a little more support, approval of the overall job he's doing up from 33% to 37%, but most Americans still disapprove, and two-thirds oppose his handling of the Iran conflict. And as talks continue on a nuclear deal after the president delayed resuming bombing Iran, Vice President Vance says,
5: there's a lot of back and forth, a lot of good progress is being made, but we're just going to keep on working at it, and eventually we'll either hit a deal or we won't.
1: As Iran's revolution

0: Revolutionary Guard warns against renewed U.S.-Israeli attacks.
1: The IRGC said in a statement, quote, if the aggression against Iran is repeated, the regional war that was promised will this time go beyond the borders of the region, and you will be dealt crushing blows in places you do not expect, and you will fall into the abyss of defeat and destruction.
0: That's Fox's Trey Yingston, Tel Aviv. 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
2: This is Your News in One. Reporting for AFN Europe, I'm Airman First Class Olivia Marino. 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Trojan Footprint brings together approximately 1,000 U.S. service members and 2,000 Special Operations Forces members from 23 NATO ally and partner nations. The exercise allows forces to exchange tactics, techniques, and procedures, reinforcing shared security interests. Trojan Footprint tests cutting-edge technology and advanced innovative operational concepts in order to adapt to modern warfare. Commander of U.S. Special Operations Command Europe and NATO Special Operations Command, U.S. Army Lieutenant General Richard Engel, says the joint training ensures participating nations emerge stronger and more unified in collective defense efforts. That was Your News in One. I'm Airman First Class Olivia Marino.
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4: In game one of the NBA's East Finals in New York, the Knicks pulled off an incredible comeback to beat Cleveland in overtime, 115-104. Cavs were ahead 93-71 with under 8 minutes to go. Knicks were down 22 in the fourth and still won the game. Jalen Brunson scored 38 points. Jason Kidd is no longer the Mavericks head coach. They mutually parted ways, the club said. The new team president there in Dallas is Masai Ujiri. No NHL on the night, but Vancouver did fire coach Adam Foote and his staff after one season. That team has a new general manager. Carlos Alcaraz will miss the French Open and Wimbledon due to his wrist injury. The Milwaukee Brewers moved into first in the NL Central, half game over the Cubs and the Cardinals, winning in Chicago 5-2 against the Cubbies. Cardinals with a three-run homer in the 10th beat the Pirates 9-6. Dodgers with a run in the 9th won 5-4 at San Diego.
5: Let's go!

0: Hey, I just came from this briefing. 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
1: New tour, new town. Do you respond like this? Or this? Keeping an honest but positive perspective on your move will help your kids do the same. Pointing them in the direction of school and community activities will help them find their own niche, too, and give them a sense that they're actively involved and not just along for the ride. It can be a real jungle out there when duty calls for a move. But before you do this, remember that with your kids, it's monkey see, monkey do.
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3: I'm Seaman Apprentice Colin Ryans. In Japan, Yokota Air Base opened its gates to the local community for the 50th Annual Friendship Festival. The Yokota Friendship Festival is an annual event held at Yokota Air Base, and its purpose is to celebrate the U.S.-Japan relations and strengthen ties with the local community. In the Indian Ocean, U.S. Navy Rear Admiral Tom Schultz, commander of Task Force 76, visits the USS Boxer. The flagship of the Boxer Amphibious Ready Group is underway with the 11th Marine Expeditionary Unit in the U.S. 7th Fleet Area of Operations. And in Saipan, contractors supporting the U.S. Army Corps of Engineers begin debris collection operations in Susupe. Debris removal operations help clear roadways, reduce hazards, and support ongoing recovery efforts. This has been your Pacific Pulse. I'm Seaman Apprentice Colin Ryans.

0: Watch out!
1: Riding a bicycle safely in your host country is a lot more complicated than just hopping on and taking off. The rules of the road can vary drastically from place to place.
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1: So learn the rules of the road before you depart. 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
2: From ABC News, I'm Sherry Preston. We've just gotten word that former Congressman Barney Frank has died. Frank was a fixture in Massachusetts Democratic politics for decades, a veteran House member and a gay rights advocate. He was 86 years old. Republicans on Capitol Hill are reacting to news that the Justice Department will this afternoon announce an indictment against former Cuban leader Raul Castro in connection with the shooting down of a plane carrying aid to migrants back in the 1990s. This is Florida Congresswoman Maria Salazar.
3: Today is a glorious day for those Cubans who had to leave their homeland unwillingly, the people that we represent in the city of Miami, only because of the cruelty and the wickedness of a group of gangsters, the Castro family.
2: Three Americans were killed in the shootdown of that plane. On his way to deliver the commencement address at Coast Guard graduation this morning, President Trump talked about his endorsement of Texas Attorney General Ken Paxton over incumbent John Cornyn in the Senate runoff next week.
4: I did. They'll be all right with it. They want to win. I know how to win.
2: The candidate Trump picked to run against Kentucky Republican Congressman Thomas Massey did win over Massey, who was one of the few Republicans to push for the full release of the Epstein files. Could the Ebola outbreak affect the World Cup, especially in the state of Texas?
5: The outbreak is centered in Uganda and the Democratic Republic of Congo, and Congo's national soccer team is set to play World Cup matches in Houston in June. At the Centers for Disease Control and Prevention,
6: we're actively working with FIFA, ensuring that travelers and the American public remain safe.
5: Satish Pillai heads the CDC's Ebola response. The Congolese team has canceled plans to practice in areas of the country where the illness has been detected before coming to the U.S. to play less than a month from now. Jim Ryan, ABC News, Dallas.
2: Checking the markets, the Dow is up 20 points this hour, the S&P up 23. 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
7: This is your News in One. Reporting for AFN Europe, I'm Airman First Class Olivia Marino. 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The exercise allows forces to exchange tactics, techniques, and procedures, reinforcing shared security interests. Trojan Footprint tests cutting-edge technology and advanced innovative operational concepts in order to adapt to modern warfare. Commander of U.S. Special Operations Command Europe and NATO Special Operations Command, U.S. Army Lieutenant General Richard Engel, says the joint training ensures participating nations emerge stronger and more unified in collective defense efforts. That was your News in One. I'm Airman First Class Olivia Marino.
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9: In game one of the NBA's East Finals in New York, the Knicks pulled off an incredible comeback to beat Cleveland in overtime, 115-104. Cavs were ahead 93-71 with under 8 minutes to go. Knicks were down 22 in the fourth and still won the game. Jalen Brunson scored 38 points. Jason Kidd is no longer the Mavericks head coach. They mutually parted ways, the club said. The new team president there in Dallas is Masai Ujiri. No NHL on the night, but Vancouver did fire coach Adam Foote and his staff after one season. That team has a new general manager. Carlos Alcaraz will miss the French Open and Wimbledon due to his wrist injury. The Milwaukee Brewers moved into first in the NL Central, half game over the Cubs and the Cardinals, winning in Chicago 5-2 against the Cubbies. The Cardinals, with a three-run homer in the 10th, beat the Pirates 9-6. Dodgers, with a run in the 9th, won 5-4 at San Diego.
8: Fresh music. Familiar voice.
1: Yeah. AFN

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3: Federal newscast. The Department of the Air Force is exploring how artificial intelligence can support daily operation and improve decision making across the force. At Luke Air Force Base in Arizona, a small group of airmen launched an AI task force to study how emerging tools can be integrated into mission planning, administrative work, and maintenance. Defense Secretary Pete Hegseth's sweeping review of the military legal system could produce real improvements, but the question remains how the review panel will be structured. In a recent memo, Hegseth instructed the Pentagon's General Counsel to convene a special review panel that will conduct a long-term review of the military legal system. The panel is also expected to issue interim reports and recommendations over time rather than produce a single final study. Military lawyers say that while reviews of the legal system are a good thing, it's important that the panel includes independent voices such as retired military judges, defense practitioners, and academic experts. Find these stories and more at federalnewsnetwork.com. I'm Eric White.
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0: running late again. Excuse me, is there a problem?
1: Ma'am, I'm Detective Mo Mayday, and this is Detective Bruce Cannon. We're with the Crime Prevention Police. Is this your residence?
0: Yes, is something wrong?
2: We're investigating a potential crime scene. You left home without locking the door, and someone could rob you when you leave.
0: What if I am robbed?
1: That's not our job, ma'am. Call the real police.
3: Lock up when you leave home. Fight crime. It's personal.
0: Oh, running late again. Excuse me, is there a problem?
1: Ma'am, I'm Detective Mo Mayday, and this is Detective Bruce Cannon. We're with the crime.

0: Crime Prevention Police. Is this your residence?
1: Yes. Is something wrong?
2: We're investigating a potential crime scene. You left home without locking the door, and someone could rob you when you leave.
1: What if I am robbed?
0: That's not our job, ma'am. Call the real police.
3: Lock up when you leave home. Fight crime. It's personal.
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2: The Commander-in-Chief is headed to the U.S. Coast Guard Academy. I'm Dave Anthony, Fox News. And before President Trump took off for Connecticut to give a speech to the graduating cadets, he talked to reporters touting a perfect primary record.
3: We won everything. We won all races last night, every one of them.
2: Saying all 37 Republican candidates he backed in six states were winners. One knocked out a GOP congressman the president calls the worst ever, Thomas Massie, who was defiant in defeat in Kentucky.
4: If you always vote with the president, if the legislative branch always votes with the president, we do have a king.
2: Massie does not support the president on Iran and did not vote for the big, beautiful bill. Ed Gallerine beat him by almost 10 points.
5: That sends a message that we, the people, are going to stand up.
2: Back to the president, he also said he's in no hurry to make a deal with Iran. After delaying on Monday, he planned to resume bombing with Israel. And when asked about Prime Minister Netanyahu after they talked last night,
3: he'll do whatever I want him to do, and he's a great guy.
2: Fox's Jeff Paul reports from Dubai that the president and the prime minister talked, and there are a lot of people unsure about what's going to happen next.
6: Countries here in the Gulf, like the UAE, find themselves at a bit of a standstill. They were able to convince the U.S. to hold off on that planned attack of Iran in favor of negotiations. But if a deal isn't somehow struck, President Trump says that he has ordered the U.S. forces to be on standby. In response, Iran has issued a new warning, saying, quote, if the aggression against Iran is repeated, the regional war that was promised will this time go beyond the borders of the region, and you will be dealt crushing blows in places you do not expect.
2: The Ebola outbreak in Africa has now infected nearly 600 people, almost all of them in the Congo. Nearly 140 have died. An American doctor who tested positive for the Ebola virus is sent to a hospital in Germany. The State Department's funding 50 Ebola response clinics in Congo and Uganda. 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
7: Today's federal newscast. The Department of the Air Force is exploring how artificial intelligence can support daily operation and improve decision-making across the force. At Luke Air Force Base in Arizona, a small group of airmen launched an AI task force to study how emerging tools can be integrated into mission planning, administrative work, and maintenance. Defense Secretary Pete Hegseth's sweeping review of the military legal system could produce real improvements, but the question remains how the review panel will be structured. In a recent memo, Hegseth instructed the Pentagon's general counsel to convene a special review panel that will conduct a long-term review of the military legal system. The panel is also expected to issue interim reports and recommendations over time rather than produce a single final study. Military lawyers say that while reviews of the legal system are a good thing, it's important that the panel includes independent voices such as retired military judges, defense practitioners, and academic experts. Find these stories and more at federalnewsnetwork.com. I'm Eric White.
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9: In Game 1 of the NBA's East Finals in New York, the Knicks pulled off an incredible comeback to beat Cleveland in overtime, 115-104. Cavs were ahead 93-71 with under 8 minutes to go. Knicks were down 22 in the fourth and still won the game. Jalen Brunson scored 38 points. Jason Kidd is no longer the Mavericks head coach. They mutually parted ways, the club said. The new team president there in Dallas is Masai Ujiri. No NHL on the night, but Vancouver did fire coach Adam Foote and his staff after one season. That team has a new general manager. Carlos Alcaraz will miss the French Open and Wimbledon due to his wrist injury. The Milwaukee Brewers moved into first in the NL Central, half game over the Cubs and the Cardinals, winning in Chicago 5-2 against the Cubbies. Cardinals with a three-run homer in the 10th beat the Pirates 9-6. Dodgers with a run in the 9th won 5-4 at San Diego.

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0: 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Sounds like a right good idea. I'd like to give it a go. To start, I'd tell you what your new place is going to be like, and I wouldn't sugarcoat it. If there's a gaggle of mad fools running about, I'd tell you straight up. Maybe send some clever photos too.
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3: Today's Federal Newscast. The Department of the Air Force is exploring how artificial intelligence can support daily operation and improve decision-making across the force. At Luke Air Force Base in Arizona, a small group of airmen launched an AI task force to study how emerging tools can be integrated into mission planning, administrative work, and maintenance. Defense Secretary Pete Hegseth's sweeping review of the military legal system could produce real improvements, but the question remains how the review panel will be structured. In a recent memo, Hegseth instructed the Pentagon's General Counsel to convene a special review panel that will conduct a long-term review of the military legal system. The panel is also expected to issue interim reports and recommendations over time rather than produce a single final study. Military lawyers say that while reviews of the legal system are a good thing, it's important that the panel includes independent voices such as retired military judges, defense practitioners, and academic experts. Find these stories and more at federalnewsnetwork.com. I'm Eric White.

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2: From ABC News, I'm Chuck Severson. The Justice Department is expected to announce charges against Raul Castro, say sources familiar with the matter to ABC News. Charges are expected to include murder for the shoot-down of two planes carrying humanitarian aid to desperate migrants in the 1990s that killed three American pilots. Congresswoman Maria Salazar, Florida Republican, is in favor of regime change.
3: Cuba is the epicenter of evil in this hemisphere. President Trump has set this agenda, the America First agenda. Well, Cuba falls right into it, because when it comes to the island, that is perfectly within the plan.
2: Two police officers who defended the Capitol in the January 6, 2021 attack by Trump supporters are suing to stop the creation of the Trump $1.7 billion fund to compensate people who claim they were victimized by the federal government, potentially including rioters from that day. ABC's Peter Harlambous.
4: Former Capitol Police Officer Harry Dunn and Metropolitan Police Department Officer Daniel Hodges alleged the compensation fund would not only encourage those who committed violence in the name of President Trump, but also directly finance their operations, calling it, quote, the most brazen act of presidential corruption this century.
2: Republican Congressman Thomas Massie of Kentucky conceded to his primary opponent, ABC's Jay O'Brien.
5: This is significant because it's the latest in a string of successful primary challenges we've seen President Trump mount against Republicans he perceives as disloyal. Those state lawmakers in Indiana, he ousted sitting Republican Senator Bill Cassidy with a Republican primary challenger, a Trump-backed challenger not long ago. And now, of course, Thomas Massie.
2: 1 week before a runoff in Texas, President Trump endorsed State Attorney General Ken Paxton over Republican Senator John Cornyn, who says he's still running for re-election. Sources tell ABC News that former Massachusetts Democratic Congressman Barney Frank has died. 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
6: Today's federal newscast. The Department of the Air Force is exploring how artificial intelligence can support daily operation and improve decision-making across the force. At Luke Air Force Base in Arizona, a small group of airmen launched an AI task force to study how emerging tools can be integrated into mission planning, administrative work, and maintenance. Defense Secretary Pete Hegseth's sweeping review of the military legal system could produce real improvements, but the question remains how the review panel will be structured. In a recent memo, Hegseth instructed the Pentagon's General Counsel to convene a special review panel that will conduct a long-term review of the military legal system. The panel is also expected to issue interim reports and recommendations over time rather than produce a single final study. Military lawyers say that while reviews of the legal system are a good thing, it's important that the panel includes independent voices such as retired military judges, defense practitioners, and academic experts. Find these stories and more at federalnewsnetwork.com. I'm Eric White.
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8: In game one of the NBA's East Finals in New York, the Knicks pulled off an incredible comeback to beat Cleveland in overtime, 115-104. Cavs were ahead.

0: 93-71 with under 8 minutes to go. Knicks were down 22 in the fourth and still won the game. Jalen Brunson scored 38 points. Jason Kidd is no longer the Mavericks head coach. They mutually parted ways, the club said. The new team president there in Dallas is Masai Ujiri. No NHL on the night, but Vancouver did fire coach Adam Foote and his staff after one season. That team has a new general manager. Carlos Alcaraz will miss the French Open and Wimbledon due to his wrist injury. The Milwaukee Brewers moved into first in the NL Central, half game over the Cubs and the Cardinals, winning in Chicago 5-2 against the Cubbies. The Cardinals, with a three-run homer in the 10th, beat the Pirates 9-6. Dodgers, with a run in the 9th, won 5-4 at San Diego.
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0: 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But the one thing families can and should do together is participate in the sponsorship program. 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And while there are lots of activities families shouldn't do together, sponsorship is one that's safe and beneficial for all.
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4: 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In the Indian Ocean, U.S. Navy Rear Admiral Tom Schultz, commander of Task Force 76, visits the USS Boxer. The flagship of the Boxer Amphibious Ready Group is underway with the 11th Marine Expeditionary Unit in the U.S. 7th Fleet Area of Operations. And in Saipan, contractors supporting the U.S. Army Corps of Engineers begin debris collection operations in Susupe. 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I'm Seaman Apprentice Colin Ryans.
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0: You know, when I first started coming to the Family Center, I was still little, learning to play on the basketball team.
1: 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That's where I met a lot of my friends, who told me about a money management seminar
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1: First, most important, never ever give up.
0: President Trump just wrapping up a commencement address to the Coast Guard Academy cadets in Connecticut.
1: I've learned a lot about life, but the one thing I've really learned is that perseverance, never quitting, never giving up is a big deal.
0: Also telling them to think big and saying they graduate at an exciting time.
1: You'll become commissioned officers in the United States Coast Guard, and our country is hot. This is a great time. Our country is hot.
0: Also highlighting the Coast Guard's role in Operation Epic Fury, including helping to seize a sanctioned Iranian oil tanker as that conflict continues.
1: We will not let Iran have a nuclear weapon. That's all. It's very simple. We will not let that happen.
0: The president earlier this week pausing a plan to resume strikes on Iran as negotiations continue.
2: As for the possibility of an agreement, reports do indicate there are still serious gaps in the positions of the United States and Iran. Overnight, the Israelis held a five-hour cabinet meeting preparing for the possibility that the war resumes.
0: Fox's Trey Yingst in Tel Aviv. Two police officers who helped defend the U.S. Capitol during the January 6th riot are suing over the Justice Department's new anti-weaponization fund.
3: The $1.76 billion fund is to compensate people claiming to be victims of politically motivated prosecutions. Applicants may include people convicted for assaulting police at the Capitol in 2021. Two of the officers who were attacked are suing. Washington, D.C. Metropolitan Police Department officer Daniel Hodges and former U.S. Capitol Police officer Harry Dunn. They want the fund disallowed altogether, arguing it violates the 14th Amendment that prohibits the use of federal money to pay any debt or obligation incurred in aid of insurrection or rebellion against the United States.
0: Fox's Chris Foster. The DOJ says the fund is part of a process, not an automatic payout, and that anyone could apply for it. 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
4: Federal newscast. The Department of the Air Force is exploring how artificial intelligence can support daily operation and improve decision making across the force. At Luke Air Force Base in Arizona, a small group of airmen launched an AI task force to study how emerging tools can be integrated into mission planning, administrative work, and maintenance. Defense Secretary Pete Hegseth's sweeping review of the military legal system could produce real improvements, but the question remains how the review panel will be structured. In a recent memo, Hegseth instructed the Pentagon's general counsel to convene a special review panel that will conduct a long-term review of the military legal system. The panel is also expected to issue interim reports and recommendations over time rather than produce a single final study. Military lawyers say that while reviews of the legal system are a good thing, it's important that the panel includes independent voices such as retired military judges, defense practitioners, and academic experts. Find these stories and more at federalnewsnetwork.com. I'm Eric White.
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6: In game one of the NBA's East Finals in New York, the Knicks pulled off an incredible comeback to beat Cleveland in overtime, 115-104. Cavs were ahead 93-71 with under 8 minutes to go. Knicks were down 22 in the fourth and still won the game. Jalen Brunson scored 38 points. Jason Kidd is no longer the Mavericks head coach. They mutually parted ways, the club said. The new team president there in Dallas is Masai Ujiri. No NHL on the night, but Vancouver did fire coach Adam Foote and his staff after one season. That team has a new general manager. Carlos Alcaraz will miss the French Open and Wimbledon due to his wrist injury. The Milwaukee Brewers moved into first in the NL Central, half game over the Cubs and the Cardinals, winning in Chicago 5-2 against the Cubbies. The Cardinals, with a three-run homer in the 10th, beat the Pirates 9-6. Dodgers, with a run in the 9th, won 5-4 at San Diego.
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1: Did you hear about Buster? 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
2: 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Hashtag inquiring minds.
1: He posted up a photo of himself twerking, and he claimed he was imitating the captain. Hashtag should have thought twice. Hashtag posting it up for the world to see.
2: Hashtag posting it up for my CO to see.
1: Now Buster's up for some UCMJ action. Hashtag I can't believe I'm in trouble for this. Hashtag this could have been avoided.
2: That's what happens when you don't think before you post. Hashtag stupid is and stupid does.
3: Guys?
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3: Hashtag it's getting pretty annoying.
5: 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Reporting for AFN Europe, I'm Airman First Class Olivia Marino. 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

U.S. Army Lieutenant General Richard Engel says the joint training ensures participating nations emerge stronger and more unified in collective defense efforts. That was your News in One. I'm Airman First Class Olivia Marino.

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2: From ABC News, I'm Chuck Sievertson. The Justice Department, as expected, has officially announced charges against ex-Cuban dictator Raul Castro this past hour in Miami, Acting Attorney General Todd Blanche.
3: We are announcing an indictment charging Raul Castro and several others with conspiracy to kill U.S. nationals.
2: Charges include murder for a relief plane shootdown in the 1990s that killed three American pilots, ABC's Catherine Falders.
4: The question is, do they really go in, does the U.S. really go into Cuba?

0: and do some operation like they did with Maduro, especially to capture a 94-year-old former leader. So that's part number one. And if he were to even stand trial, of course, there are questions over his health. Also, it could take years to get this before a jury, given that these incidents were 30 years ago.
1: Talking with Cuban Americans in Miami, ABC's Matt Rivers.
2: There's almost superlatives that are going to be used here, that it's beyond just this one individual crime, that now people, the United States government, finally taking the step to say Raul Castro is a murderer.
1: Two police officers who defended the Capitol in the January 6, 2021 attack by the Trump supporters are suing to stop the creation of the nearly $2 billion Trump fund that could potentially compensate rioters from that day. Officers allege that the creation of the fund violated federal law and a prohibition in the 14th Amendment barring the government from funding insurrections. A week before a Senate primary runoff election in Texas, President Trump has endorsed State Attorney General Ken Paxton over Republican Senator John Cornyn. Cornyn says he's still running for re-election. U.S. military says it boarded an Iranian-flagged commercial oil tanker in the Gulf of Oman that was suspected of trying to violate the American blockade. You're listening to ABC News.
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4: I'm Seaman Apprentice Colin Ryans. In Japan, Yokota Air Base opened its gates to the local community for the 50th Annual Friendship Festival. The Yokota Friendship Festival is an annual event held at Yokota Air Base, and its purpose is to celebrate the U.S.-Japan relations and strengthen ties with the local community. In the Indian Ocean, U.S. Navy Rear Admiral Tom Schultz, commander of Task Force 76, visits the USS Boxer. The flagship of the Boxer Amphibious Ready Group is underway with the 11th Marine Expeditionary Unit in the U.S. 7th Fleet Area of Operations. And in Saipan, contractors supporting the U.S. Army Corps of Engineers begin debris collection operations in Susupe. Debris removal operations help clear roadways, reduce hazards, and support ongoing recovery efforts. This has been your Pacific Pulse. I'm Seaman Apprentice Colin Ryans.
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6: In Game 1 of the NBA's East Finals in New York, the Knicks pulled off an incredible comeback to beat Cleveland in overtime, 115-104. Cavs were ahead 93-71 with under 8 minutes to go. Knicks were down 22 in the fourth and still won the game. Jalen Brunson scored 38 points. Jason Kidd is no longer the Mavericks head coach. They mutually parted ways, the club said. The new team president there in Dallas is Masai Ujiri. No NHL on the night, but Vancouver did fire coach Adam Foote and his staff after one season. That team has a new general manager. Carlos Alcaraz will miss the French Open and Wimbledon due to his wrist injury. The Milwaukee Brewers moved into first in the NL Central, half game over the Cubs and the Cardinals, winning in Chicago 5-2 against the Cubbies. Cardinals with a three-run homer in the 10th beat the Pirates 9-6. Dodgers with a run in the 9th won 5-4 at San Diego.
7: Yeah. AFN the Eagle.
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0: I'm so glad you're home. You're the coolest brother ever.
1: Thanks, Squirt.
0: I want to be just like you. Hey, why are you putting that clump of dirt in your mouth?
1: It's not dirt, it's tobacco.
0: Is that what made your teeth so yellow?
1: 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Lots of guys do it.
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2: 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It can damage way more than just your mouth.
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7: 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Trojan Footprint brings together approximately 1,000 U.S. service members and 2,000 Special Operations Forces members from 23 NATO ally and partner nations. The exercise allows forces to exchange tactics, techniques, and procedures, reinforcing shared security interests. Trojan Footprint tests cutting-edge technology and advanced innovative operational concepts in order to adapt to modern warfare. Commander of U.S. Special Operations Command Europe and NATO Special Operations Command, U.S. Army Lieutenant General Richard Engel, says the joint training ensures participating nations emerge stronger and more unified in collective defense efforts. That was Your News in One. I'm Airman First Class Olivia Marino.
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9: Serving

0: our inner voice. It's our conscience, our guide to better judgment. Unless, of course, our inner voice happens to be an idiot. Having an inner idiot is never a good thing, especially when it comes to riding a motorcycle.
1: You'll go faster! Faster!
0: Riding too fast, not paying attention.
1: Hey, baby!
0: And riding fatigued can all lead to a very unfortunate outcome.
1: Did we just wipe out?
0: Yes, you moron. Yes, you did. Slow down, pay attention, and don't ride if you're too tired. Our inner voice. It's our conscience, our guide to better judgment. Unless, of course, our inner voice happens to be an idiot. Having an inner idiot is never a good thing, especially when it comes to riding a motorcycle.
1: You'll go faster! Faster!
0: Riding too fast, not paying attention.
1: Hey, baby!
0: And riding fatigued can all lead to a very unfortunate outcome.
1: Did we just wipe out?
0: Yes, you moron. Yes, you did. Slow down, pay attention, and don't ride if you're too tired.
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2: Say what's next for Cuba. I'm Lisa Brady, Fox News. But President Trump just telling reporters the indictment of Cuba's former president, Raul Castro, is a big moment.
3: For nearly 30 years, the families of four murdered Americans have waited for justice.
2: Acting U.S. Attorney General Todd Blanche unveiling the unsealed indictment against Castro and several others over the downing of civilian planes run by an exile group in 1996. Cuba's current president says the island was defending itself from repeated airspace violations at the time. He calls the indictment a political action and suggests it's a pretext for possible U.S. military action. In Miami's Little Havana, many hope for regime change.
4: This should be the beginning of the downfall. This should be the beginning of a liberation of Cuba.
2: Oscar Fernandez, who left Cuba.

0: But in the 1960s, tearing up while telling Fox they've been ignored for decades and vowing not to let this opportunity pass by. President Trump just threatening again to resume strikes on Iran.
1: Right on the borderline, believe me. If we don't get the right answers, it goes very quickly. We're all ready to go.
0: This after pausing a plan to resume strikes earlier this week to allow more negotiations. Iran is threatening expanded retaliation if strikes resume. An American doctor infected with Ebola during the ongoing outbreak in Congo is now in Germany for treatment.
2: Dr. Peter Stafford, weakened by his condition, was placed in what was described as a plastic tube-shaped bed during the flight to limit his exposure to the pilot and crew, some of whom were in full personal protective equipment. It's believed Stafford operated on a patient who apparently had Ebola. Stafford isolated himself when he noticed symptoms.
0: Fox's Gernot Scott, Stafford's wife, who's also a doctor, and their four kids remain in Congo being monitored for symptoms. 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
4: I'm Seaman Apprentice Colin Ryans. In Japan, Yokota Air Base opened its gates to the local community for the 50th Annual Friendship Festival. The Yokota Friendship Festival is an annual event held at Yokota Air Base, and its purpose is to celebrate the U.S.-Japan relations and strengthen ties with the local community. In the Indian Ocean, U.S. Navy Rear Admiral Tom Schultz, commander of Task Force 76, visits the USS Boxer. The flagship of the Boxer Amphibious Ready Group is underway with the 11th Marine Expeditionary Unit in the U.S. 7th Fleet Area of Operations. And in Saipan, contractors supporting the U.S. Army Corps of Engineers begin debris collection operations in Susupe. Debris removal operations help clear roadways, reduce hazards, and support ongoing recovery efforts. This has been your Pacific Pulse. I'm Seaman Apprentice Colin Ryans.
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6: In game one of the NBA's East Finals in New York, the Knicks pulled off an incredible comeback to beat Cleveland in overtime, 115-104. Cavs were ahead 93-71 with under 8 minutes to go. Knicks were down 22 in the fourth and still won the game. Jalen Brunson scored 38 points. Jason Kidd is no longer the Mavericks head coach. They mutually parted ways, the club said. The new team president there in Dallas is Masai Ujiri. No NHL on the night, but Vancouver did fire coach Adam Foote and his staff after one season. That team has a new general manager. Carlos Alcaraz will miss the French Open and Wimbledon due to his wrist injury. The Milwaukee Brewers moved into first in the NL Central, half game over the Cubs and the Cardinals, winning in Chicago 5-2 against the Cubbies. The Cardinals, with a three-run homer in the 10th, beat the Pirates 9-6. Dodgers, with a run in the 9th, won 5-4 at San Diego.
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2: All right, it's time for the Sports Safety Science Show, where we explore the crazy fun science behind some of our favorite sports. I'm Chris, and over there, that's my co-test crash guy, Ted.
3: Yo.
2: All right. Well, Ted's going to ride the skateboard down a metal rail and skid to a stop on his high-tech knee guards.
3: You know it.
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3: Oh, yeah. My knees and head are pristine, Chris.
2: Well, you heard it. That proves it. 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
5: I'm Seaman Apprentice Colin Ryans. In Japan, Yokota Air Base opened its gates to the local community for the 50th Annual Friendship Festival. The Yokota Friendship Festival is an annual event held at Yokota Air Base, and its purpose is to celebrate the U.S.-Japan relations and strengthen ties with the local community. In the Indian Ocean, U.S. Navy Rear Admiral Tom Schultz, commander of Task Force 76, visits the USS Boxer. The flagship of the Boxer Amphibious Ready Group is underway with the 11th Marine Expeditionary Unit in the U.S. 7th Fleet Area of Operations. And in Saipan, contractors supporting the U.S. Army Corps of Engineers begin debris collection operations in Susupe. Debris removal operations help clear roadways, reduce hazards, and support ongoing recovery efforts. This has been your Pacific Pulse. I'm Seaman Apprentice Colin Ryans.

0: Imagine, if you will, devices that would allow you to access information about anything from anywhere. 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These remarkable instruments...
1: Okay, let's skip down to where it says all information stored on laptops, tablets, and removable media to be given the same care as stuff on your government desktop and network systems, okay?
0: Highly illogical.
1: What?
0: Live long and prosper.
1: Oh, come on.

0: fascinating. 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These remarkable instruments...
1: Okay, let's skip down to where it says all information stored on laptops, tablets, and removable media to be given the same care as stuff on your government desktop and network systems, okay?
0: Highly illogical.
1: What?
0: Live long and prosper.
1: Oh, come on.
0: Fascinating. Captain.
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0: virus. Dr. Satish Pillai with the CDC.
1: The American has landed in Germany and is at the hospital and in stable condition.
0: It'll be the hospital at the U.S. airbase in Germany. At the close on Wall Street, the major indexes have gains. The Dow up over 645 points. The NASDAQ up 399. And oil is a little lower. 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
2: Today's Federal Newscast. The Department of the Air Force is exploring how artificial intelligence can support daily operation and improve decision-making across the force. At Luke Air Force Base in Arizona, a small group of airmen launched an AI task force to study how emerging tools can be integrated into mission planning, administrative work, and maintenance. Defense Secretary Pete Hegseth's sweeping review of the military legal system could produce real improvements, but the question remains how the review panel will be structured. In a recent memo, Hegseth instructed the Pentagon's General Counsel to convene a special review panel that will conduct a long-term review of the military legal system. The panel is also expected to issue interim reports and recommendations over time rather than produce a single final study. Military lawyers say that while reviews of the legal system are a good thing, it's important that the panel includes independent voices such as retired military judges, defense practitioners, and academic experts. Find these stories and more at federalnewsnetwork.com. I'm Eric White.
3: From the Fox Sports Studios in Los Angeles, here's Dan Byer.
4: Pittsburgh Steelers quarterback Aaron Rodgers made it pretty simple today when asked if this was going to be his last year of playing in the NFL.
5: Yes, this is it. Yeah.
4: Rodgers going to wrap it up after a 22-year career. He'll play this season, starting the season at 42 years of age. He's currently fourth all-time in touchdown passes. Aaron Rodgers confirming today the 2026 season will be his last in the NFL. De'Aaron Fox is questionable for the Spurs tonight in Game 2 of the West Finals against the Thunder. Tip-off is at 8:30 Eastern time. Spurs and Pelicans will play two games in Europe next year. The games in Paris, France, and Manchester, England will take place in mid-January. Colorado Avalanche will be without defender Cale Makar for tonight's Game 1 against the Golden Knights in the West Finals. He's out because of an arm injury. Reds on top of the Phillies, 7-4 in the eighth inning, while the Rays have tied it up at 3 apiece with the Orioles in the eighth, and the Twins have a 4-1 lead on the Astros in the seventh.
3: All the music you need.
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0: And now, ladies and gentlemen, by diving from high atop this 50-foot diving board, the amazing Stan will attempt to cram his entire body into this bowl of gravy. Are you ready, amazing Stan?
1: Yeah, I'm ready!
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0: Amazing!
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5: 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Have at you!
2: 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Visit your legal office for more information.
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0: Ever known someone with a drinking problem? Pretty frustrating, huh? And when you're angry with someone who has a drinking problem, it's easy to see them as something else. Trouble. A nuisance. A burden. But you've got to remember that person who's blacking out or not reporting for duty because they're too sick from drinking is somebody's son or daughter. Is it really good to avoid the issue when that person is also part of your unit? Please, if someone you know has a problem with alcohol, reach out.
1: Hey, what you doing?
2: Just playing and talking to my friends about moving. Again? You know all the great stuff that comes with a PCS move.
1: Aw, come on, it'll be okay. You know, I heard about a band looking for a new bass player whose influences are Geddy Lee and Flea. Sound like anyone you know, or...
2: Wow, really?
1: Yeah, that's what I'm saying.
2: Some guys when we're moving are looking for a bass player? That is so cool.
3: A PCS.

0: 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Helping them plug into activities at your new post will make your move that much better for them and you.
1: This is Your News in One. 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Trojan Footprint brings together approximately 1,000 U.S. service members and 2,000 Special Operations Forces members from 23 NATO ally and partner nations. The exercise allows forces to exchange tactics, techniques, and procedures, reinforcing shared security interests. Trojan Footprint tests cutting-edge technology and advanced innovative operational concepts in order to adapt to modern warfare. Commander of U.S. Special Operations Command Europe and NATO Special Operations Command, U.S. Army Lieutenant General Richard Engel, says the joint training ensures participating nations emerge stronger and more unified in collective defense efforts. That was Your News in One. I'm Airman First Class Olivia Marino.
2: Turn it up.
3: The soundtrack for your service.

0: Hey, put on your seatbelt, okay?
1: What? We're only going to the commissary. It's just a block or two. I could have just, like,
0: yeah, walked. I know, but anything could happen. Somebody can run out into the road, or we could hit a pothole. One of our tires could blow, or a meteor could come crashing out of the sky. What if an escape wall elephant comes charging at us, or a secret alien race lying dormant underground for centuries?
1: Okay, okay, suddenly... okay, okay. I got it. Here. Can we go now?
0: Yes. Yes, we can.
2: Embrace life. Wear your seatbelt. This is Dave. Dave didn't prepare for the test he has today, so he was up all night cramming. And now he's so exhausted, he fell asleep.
3: George Washington.
2: Dave probably won't do very well on the test. So why should you care? Well, we're only telling you this with the hope that when it comes time for your physical fitness test, you won't be like Dave and wait till the last minute to get ready. As little as 20 minutes of physical activity a day can help you stay in shape, so you don't have to cram.
3: Poughkeepsie.
2: Like Dave.
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2: Kind of pressure on Cuba. I'm Lisa Brady, Fox News. A federal indictment unsealed in Miami charges Cuba's former president, Raul Castro, and several others in the 1996 shootdown of civilian planes operated by Miami-based exiles, killing four Americans.
3: President Trump is committed to restoring a very simple but important principle. If you kill Americans, we will pursue you, no matter who you are, no matter what title you hold. And in this case, no matter how much time has passed.
2: Acting U.S. Attorney General Todd Blanche referring any questions about possible military action to the Pentagon, but President Trump telling reporters he does not think there's a need for escalation. Earlier, the president mixing foreign policy with a commencement address at the U.S. Coast Guard Academy in Connecticut.
4: The president praised the Coast Guard's role in the operation to capture Venezuela's leader Nicolas Maduro and the branch's role in Operation Epic Fury in Iran. But he also thanked the Coast Guard for their work interdicting drug trafficking.
5: We had a majority of drugs were coming in by the sea, by the ocean, and we have virtually stopped that.
4: On Iran, the president said he may have to hit them harder, but said maybe he won't have to.
5: The only question is, do we go and finish it up, or are they going to be signing a document? Let's see what happens.
4: He said he learned at his recent meeting with China's President Xi Jinping that she has a great respect for the U.S. military.
2: Fox's Jessica Rosenthal. A housing bill wins overwhelming bipartisan support in the U.S. House, but the 21st Century Road to Housing Act is not a done deal.
6: The bill does offer home building incentives as well as a program to convert buildings into housing among its details. But the House did strip out a Senate provision that made investors who built single-family homes for rent sell them after 7 years. The revised House version now goes back to the Senate.
2: Fox's Grinnell Scott.

0: 26. The mandatory course is designed to give Marines a foundational understanding of AI, practical applications, and how the technology can support mission effectiveness and decision-making. A bipartisan group of lawmakers is renewing their efforts to give service members the ability to fix their own equipment.
1: Democratic Senator Elizabeth Warren and Republican Senator Tim Sheehy urged lawmakers to pass the Warrior Right to Repair Act. The measure would require contractors to provide the technical data and materials the military needs to maintain its own equipment. Industry pushed back against the reform, arguing that those efforts would hamper innovation and DoD's access to cutting-edge technologies by deterring companies from contracting with DoD. Anastasia Obis, Federal News Network.
0: 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I'm Eric White.
2: From the Fox Sports Studios in Los Angeles. Here's Dan Byer.
3: Pittsburgh Steelers quarterback Aaron Rodgers made it pretty simple today when asked if this was going to be his last year of playing in the NFL.
4: Yes, this is it. Yeah.
3: Rodgers going to wrap it up after a 22-year career. He'll play this season, starting the season at 42 years of age. He's currently fourth all-time in touchdown passes. Aaron Rodgers confirming today the 2026 season will be his last in the NFL. De'Aaron Fox is questionable for the Spurs tonight in Game 2 of the West Finals against the Thunder. Tip-off is at 8:30 Eastern time. Spurs and Pelicans will play two games in Europe next year. The games in Paris, France, and Manchester, England will take place in mid-January. Colorado Avalanche will be without defender Cale Makar for tonight's Game 1 against the Golden Knights in the West Finals. He's out because of an arm injury. Reds on top of the Phillies, 7-4 in the eighth inning, while the Rays have tied it up at 3 apiece with the Orioles in the eighth, and the Twins have a 4-1 lead on the Astros in the seventh.
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Good morning. I'm Seaman Joelle Ongron, a.k.a. DJ Sunny. I'm your host for today's Morning Reveille show. Today is Thursday, the end of the week, May 21st. And for the next few hours, we'll be diving into history, mystery, and a little bit of celebrity gossip, just enough to make you a little smarter at parties. Now, fun fact, did you know that on this day in history, in 1932, Amelia Earhart became the first woman to complete a solo nonstop flight across the Atlantic Ocean? Now, we'll get into that and so much more on this morning's show. Currently, the time is 6:11, and up next, we have High Road on AFN Sensible the Eagle, serving America's best.

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The Wood Hobby Shop has weekly classes going on Thursday evenings from 6 to 8. Join them for these free classes where you'll learn how to make a beautiful picture frame for your family. Now, coming up, she crossed the Atlantic completely alone, battled ice, mechanical failure, and exhaustion, and changed history forever. The incredible true story of Amelia Earhart and the mystery that still haunts the world today. We'll get into that later, but first, here is Bad Habits by Ed Sheeran.

On this day in 1932, aviation history would be forever changed. Now, on this day, Amelia Earhart became the first woman to complete a solo nonstop flight across the Atlantic Ocean. She took off from Newfoundland, Canada, aiming for Paris, but rough weather, mechanical trouble, and icy conditions forced her to land nearly 15 hours later in a farmer's field in Northern Ireland, which is still incredible. Even so, the achievement stunned the world. But Earhart wasn't just a pilot chasing records. She was raised in Kansas at a time when women were expected to stay far away from careers like aviation. Now, after seeing a stunt flying exhibition in the early 1920s, she became obsessed with flying and worked multiple jobs, including truck driver and photographer, to pay for lessons. She later became a celebrity after crossing the Atlantic as a passenger in 1928, but she hated that people treated her like cargo instead of an aviator. That frustration fueled her determination to fly it alone. And her marriage to publisher George P. Putnam was also an unusual for the era. Earhart insisted on an equal partnership and even wrote him a letter refusing to follow medieval codes of faithfulness, as she coined it. Together, they built her public image while she pushed for women in aviation, helping form organizations for female pilots and inspiring generations of women to enter science, engineering, and flight. Now, her solo Atlantic flight proved women could handle the same physical and mental pressure as men in aviation, something many people openly doubted at that time. That moment helped crack open doors in aviation and beyond, making Earhart not just a pilot, but a symbol of independence and modern womanhood. Later on, we'll dive deeper into what made Earhart's feats so significant and what happened to her in the end. But first, here's the weather. Now, today's weather is 74 degrees. Tonight, it'll go down to 65 degrees with a 100% chance of rain, so definitely carry an umbrella. Tomorrow, it'll be highs of 73 degrees and lows of 62 degrees with a 0% chance of rain. And currently, it is 72 degrees. The exchange rate is 155 yen to the U.S. dollar at your local military banking facility. Up next, we'll dive deeper into the mystery that is Amelia Earhart. But first, some more music for you.

This is your Eagle Radio News. I'm Petty Officer Grant Gorzokowski. On May 1st, Red Flag Alaska 26-1 concluded at Eielson Air Force Base, wrapping up 2 weeks of tactical air combat training. The exercise brought together 1,150 service members and 55 aircraft. Emphasizing integration with Navy and Marine partners, crews practiced dynamic targeting and threat tracking across the Joint Pacific Alaska Range Complex. Exercise Team Chief Captain Landon Hoagland highlighted the training environment's value, stating, quote, "The J-Park provides miles of unrestricted airspace, complex terrain, along with some of the world's most complex emitters. This provides them with combat representative training they can't find anywhere else," end quote. This joint training is designed to ensure military forces are prepared to rapidly deploy assets across the Indo-Pacific. Military students at the Naval Postgraduate School have developed a new software tool for NATO to decipher complex electromagnetic battlefield signals. Called FastCat, the tool was built in just 2 months by U.S. and Australian military officers. Using machine learning and synthetic data from Ukraine, FastCat maps the probable locations and communication networks of enemy assets directly from a standard laptop. The student-led project, Vice Admiral Jeffrey Hughes of NATO's Supreme Allied Command Transformation, praised the team, stating, quote, "The Naval Postgraduate School's ability to move quickly on a complex real-world challenge reflects exactly the kind of delivery-driven mindset we need," end quote. The interface is now integrated into a Ukrainian battlefield system to support ongoing intelligence operations. This has been your Eagle Radio News. From all of us here at American Forces Network Sasebo, thanks for listening.

AFM airs primetime programming at AFN Prime, AFN Spectrum, and AFN Family within hours or days of its broadcast in the U.S. AFN viewers will see exactly what U.S. viewers will see, including repeats. For complete schedules, go to afm.mil. Now up next, what happened to Amelia Earhart? Nearly 90 years later, people are still searching for answers. But first, some more music.

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6: Hey, Ramos, you're pretty turned up, huh?
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7: Nice.
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Welcome back. We've been discussing the revolutionary who was Amelia Earhart, the woman who completed the first solo nonstop flight across the Atlantic. Now, even decades later, one of history's greatest unsolved mysteries surrounds Amelia Earhart. After becoming the first woman to fly solo in 1932, Earhart spent the next several years breaking records, writing books, lecturing across America, and encouraging women to pursue careers once considered impossible. By 1937, she set her sights on her boldest goal yet, flying around the world near the equator, a far more dangerous route than most global flights attempted at the time. Now, she was accompanied by a navigator, a named Fred Noonan, and Earhart completed much of the journey before disappearing over the Pacific Ocean near Holland Island on July 2nd, 1937. Now, radio transmissions suggested they were low on fuel and unable to locate the tiny island runway. The U.S. government launched one of the largest and most expensive search operations of its time, but neither Earhart, Noonan, nor the plane were ever definitely found. Over the years, theories exploded, crash, sink, captured by the Japanese, or survival on a remote island. Modern expeditionaries continue searching even today. So what makes Earhart's story endure isn't just the mystery, it's what she represented. During the Great Depression, she embodied courage, ambition, and freedom. Her transatlantic flight wasn't simply a publicity stunt. It challenged deeply rooted beliefs about gender and capability. Historians still view her as one of the most influential women or figures in aviation history because she transformed flying from a daredevil spectacle into a symbol of progress and possibility. So I hope you guys enjoyed today's story. And as we're coming up to the end of the hour, I'd like to leave you with some motivational words to meditate on from Amelia Earhart herself. And her quote says, "The most difficult thing is the decision to act. The rest is merely tenacity. The fears are paper tigers." I hope that moves you. Now, coming up in the next hour, we're getting into our Weird History Show segment and discussing gladiators and what made them unique. Catch it here only on AFN Sasebo the Eagle, serving America's best.

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2: From ABC News, I'm Chuck Sievertson. It's not clear what happens next now that the Justice Department has indicted Cuba's 90-something ex-dictator. ABC News national correspondent Stephen Portnoy.
3: The indictment charges Raul Castro with murder in the 1996 downing of two small planes flown by Miami-based exiles north of Havana. The four men on board carried leaflets urging Cubans to rise up against their government. Fidel Castro's brother Raul was Cuba's defense minister at the time. Acting Attorney General Todd Blanche says the now 94-year-old former president will have to answer the charges in a U.S. court.
4: We expect that he will show up here by his own will or by another way.
3: Stephen Portnoy, ABC News, Washington.
2: Two police officers who defended the Capitol in the January 6, 2021 attack by Trump supporters are suing to stop the creation of the nearly $2 billion Trump fund that could potentially compensate rioters from that day. ABC's Peter Haralambos.
5: Former Capitol Police Officer Harry Dunn and Metropolitan Police Department Officer Daniel Hodges alleged the compensation fund would not only encourage those who committed violence in the name of President Trump, but also directly finance their operations. The officers alleged the creation of the fund violated federal law and the prohibition in the 14th Amendment barring the government from funding insurrections.
2: Former Trump administration official Michael Caputo says he is requesting $2.7 million from the fund, claiming he was targeted in the Russia investigation. President Trump has been saying he's not in a hurry to make a peace deal with Iran. Today, following his return from giving the commencement address at the Coast Guard Academy in Connecticut.
6: Right on the borderline, believe me. If we don't get the right answers, it goes very quickly. We're all ready to go. We have to get the right answers. It would have to be a complete 100% good answer.
2: Wall Street major indexes closed higher. U.S. oil closed below $100 a barrel, but Brent crude above 100. 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
7: 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Reporting for AFN Europe, I'm Airman First Class Olivia Marino. 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

0: Richard Engel, says the joint training ensures participating nations emerge stronger and more unified in collective defense efforts. That was your News in One. I'm Airman First Class Olivia Marino.
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2: Pittsburgh Steelers quarterback Aaron Rodgers confirmed that this will be his final year in the NFL. Rodgers saying that last year was almost his final year, especially when Mike Tomlin stepped down as Steelers head coach.
3: Yeah, I love Mike T. I mean, I really appreciate the opportunity to come in last year and love my experience with him. And, you know, I thought when he said he was stepping away, that was an emotional moment just because we all love him so much and care about him. And, you know, I thought that that was probably it for me in Pittsburgh. But when the decision was made to hire Mike, I sort of opened my mind back up to coming back.
2: The 42-year-old Rodgers is about to enter his 22nd and now final season in the league. Spurs guard De'Aaron Fox questionable for tonight's Game 2 against the Thunder. It's the Western Conference Finals at 8:30 Eastern Time. On the ice in the Stanley Cup playoffs, West Finals Game 1 in Denver. Avalanche home to the Golden Knights at 8 Eastern. Defenseman Cale Makar out for Colorado.
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0: Now let's start the show.

Good morning. I'm Seaman Joel Ongron, aka DJ Sunny. I'm your host for today's Morning Reveille show. Today is Thursday, May 21st, the end of the week for us. And this morning, we'll be getting into some weird history and discussing Roman arena fighters and entertainers, the gladiators. Now, currently, the time is 7:12, and up next, we have Chanel by Tyla, only on AFN Sossible the Eagle, serving America's best.

0: You do know the Japanese road traffic law requires you to drive hands-free, right?
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2: Yeah, I can't afford that.
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6: Woohoo! 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
7: 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Bill, you know that's a phishing scam, right?
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6: Aw, what a bummer. 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
7: You're kidding, right?
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1: Effective May 17th, the Hario Next Home Store, Barber, and Beauty Salon operating hours will be modified to 10:30 till 7 p.m. Monday through Saturday. On Sundays, the barber and beauty salon will be closed, while the home store will open from 10:30 a.m. till 5 p.m. The Hario Eatery will be open daily from 10:30 a.m. to 7 p.m. Thanks to the Next, as always, for all their hard work. Now, coming up, female gladiators, fake emperor fights, and people drinking gladiator blood for medicine. Ancient Rome was way stranger than Hollywood ever shows. We've got the wild details next. But first, here's some more music.

0: baby. On today's Weird History Show segment, we'll be getting into gladiators. Ancient Roman gladiator games could get incredibly strange and sometimes downright bizarre. Now, one of the weirdest facts historians have uncovered is that women occasionally fought as gladiators, known as gladiatrices. These female fighters were rare but real. Wealthy Romans treated their appearance almost like shocking novelty acts, especially during late-night torchlight games designed to feel exotic and outrageous. Some even fought dwarves for spectacle because Roman crowds love unusual matchups. And additionally, speaking of unusual fighters, a Roman emperor, Commodus, once entered the arena himself. But unlike the movie versions, Commodus reportedly rigged the fights completely in his favor. Historians wrote that he fought injured animals, disabled opponents, and fighters ordered not to hurt him. Still, the crowds had to pretend he was heroic because criticizing the emperor could get you killed. Now, Romans were basically forced to applaud his stage victories while secretly mocking him behind their back. Now, another bizarre detail, gladiators sometimes advertised products and businesses. Archaeologists discovered ancient graffiti praising specific fighters almost like sports fans' posters. Women reportedly left love notes about famous gladiators on city walls, and some fighters became so admired that parents named children after them. And perhaps the strangest of all, some Romans collected their blood or of gladiators, believing it could cure epilepsy. Now, doctors and healers thought consuming this, consuming this transforms strength to life, and life force. To modern ears, that sounds horrifying, but in ancient Roman, gladiators were seen almost like mythical superhumans. When we return, we'll dive deeper into some more interesting but weird history about gladiators. But first, the weather. Now, today's weather is 74 degrees. Tonight, it'll go down to about 65 degrees with 100% chance of rain. Tomorrow, it'll be highs of 73 degrees and lows of 62 degrees with a 0% chance of rain. And currently, it is 75 degrees. Now, later on, we'll dive deeper into some weird history about the Roman Empire gladiators. This is your Morning Revely show, only on AFN Sasebo the Eagle, serving America's best.
1: Get ready to shake it. I went deaf on it. The-

0: This is your Eagle Radio News. I'm Seaman Kylie Miller. On May 3rd, U.S. Marines with Marine Rotational Force Darwin 26 or MRFD-26, U.S. Army soldiers from 25th Infantry Division, Philippine Marines, and Australian soldiers participated in a live fire assault to secure and hold Balabac Airfield in a demonstration of multi-domain interoperability. U.S. Marine Colonel George Flynn, commanding officer of MRFD-26, said, quote, "The successful conduct of this exercise on Balabac Island perfectly illustrates the unmatched lethality and agility of our joint and combined forces," unquote. Balikatan is a long-standing annual exercise between the armed forces of the Philippines and U.S. military that represents the strength of our alliance, improves our capable combined force, and demonstrates our commitment to peace and prosperity in the Indo-Pacific. On May 6th, U.S. Air Force F-22 Raptors assigned to the 90th Fighter Squadron Joint Base Elmendorf-Richardson, Alaska, and the 27th Fighter Squadron Joint Base Langley-Eustis, Virginia, arrived at Kadena Air Base, Japan, marking the latest fighter rotation supporting operations across the Indo-Pacific region. While deployed to the Keystone of the Pacific, the F-22s will operate alongside heavy reconnaissance and 4th and 5th generation aircraft assigned to the Air Force's 18th Wing at Kadena Air Base, ensuring continuous and credible fighter capability in the region. Together, this mix of aircraft and personnel reinforces the United States' commitment to defend Japan under the U.S.-Japan Security Alliance and maintain a free and open Indo-Pacific region. This has been your Eagle Radio News. From all of us here at American Forces Network Sasebo, thanks for listening.
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Later on, we'll get deeper into the ancient Roman gladiators and their bizarre stories. But first, here's some more music.

0: Are you ready, Ryder?
1: Yes, sir.
0: You got your helmet?
1: Check.
0: And your beller horn?
1: Oh, yeah.
0: Front and back reflectors?
1: You betcha.
0: Front and back lights as well?
1: That's a big 10-4.
0: All right, son. You're ready to ride. Now, don't forget, stay on the road unless conditions are unsafe, and always wear reflective clothing when riding at night. Now, are you ready?
1: Yes, sir.
0: Godspeed, son. Go, go, go!
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0: Welcome back. We've been getting into some weird history about gladiators. Now, the weirdest part of gladiator history may be how deeply theatrical and brutal Roman entertainment became. Now, before the main gladiator events even started, crowds often watched public executions staged like mini plays. Criminals could be dressed as characters from mythology and killed in ways matching famous legends. Now, imagine attending a sporting event today and seeing live scripted executions before halftime. That was normal entertainment in the Roman Empire. The arenas also featured exotic animal hunts Romans imported lions, crocodiles, hippos, elephants, leopards, and even giraffes from across Africa and the Middle East simply to amaze audiences. Now, some emperors tried to outdo each other with stranger creatures or larger body counts. Historians estimate thousands upon thousands of animals were lost for spectacle, contributing to disappearance of certain species from parts of North Africa. Then there are the arena sound effects. Archaeological evidence suggests massive awnings covered spectators for shade, musicians played during battles, and attendants raked blood-soaked sand between fights, almost like an ancient stage crew resetting a performance. One especially creepy fact: successful gladiators often weren't allowed to fully retire peacefully. Even after winning freedom, many returned voluntarily because fame inside the arena could be addictive. Now imagine being famous from violent combat that normal life felt boring afterward. In many ways, Rome created one of history's earliest forms of obsession with violent celebrity culture. Now, I hope you enjoyed today's story. And as we're coming up to the end of the hour, like always, it's time for your motivational minute to help you awaken that drive inside you to tackle the new day. Now, this morning's quote comes from, fittingly, a former Roman emperor, Marcus Aurelius. And it says, "Your life is what your thoughts make it." I hope that moves you. And coming up in the next hour, we'll be getting into our random fun facts of the day and continuing the series on gladiators. 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
1: You played it cool and I played it dumb. 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So convincing, you made it look fun. Laugh it off, but the damage is done. Saying, baby, just relax.

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2: First Maduro, now Castro. I'm John Saucier, Fox News. Many Cuban Americans are celebrating after the Justice Department announced today it was indicting 94-year-old former Cuban President Raul Castro for the deaths of four people when two planes were shot down in the 1990s. The acting Attorney General's Todd Blanche.
3: We are announcing an indictment charging Raul Castro and several others with conspiracy to kill U.S. nationals. Mr. Castro and the others are charged with additional crimes as well, including destruction of aircraft and four individual counts of murder.
2: President Trump, any thoughts on this?
4: The Cuban population of Miami and certainly beyond Miami, people that came there that were decimated, whose families were ruined, appreciate what the Attorney General just did.
2: Cuban officials threatening to retaliate against any military action from the U.S. Cuban President Miguel Díaz-Canel called it a political maneuver. The threat of new strikes looms across the Middle East. Fox Business Network's Ashley Webster has more from Tel Aviv, Israel.
5: Iran's Revolutionary Guard is threatening to extend the war beyond the region if the United States decides to resume its military attacks. Iran's foreign minister says a return to war will, quote, feature many more surprises. But President Trump says he is in no hurry to get a peace deal, but repeated his warnings that Iran cannot have a nuclear weapon. In the Strait of Hormuz, the U.S. boarded another Iranian-flagged oil tanker before forcing it to change course. CENTCOM says it has now redirected 91 commercial ships as part of its Iranian port blockade. In Tel Aviv, Ashley Webster, Fox News.
2: Elon Musk's SpaceX revealing plans to sell shares to the public in what could be the biggest initial public offering ever. The company currently is losing billions of dollars a year. 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
6: Federal newscast. The Marine Corps now requires all active duty and reserve Marines to complete a basic artificial intelligence training course by the end of 2026. The mandatory course is designed to give Marines a foundational understanding of AI, practical applications, and how the technology can support mission effectiveness and decision making. A bipartisan group of lawmakers is renewing their efforts to give service members the ability to fix their own equipment.
7: Democratic Senator Elizabeth Warren and Republican Senator Tim Sheehy urged lawmakers to pass the Warrior Right to Repair Act. The measure would require contractors to provide the technical data and materials the military needs to maintain its own equipment. Industry pushed back against the reform, arguing that those efforts would hamper innovation and DoD's

0: the opportunity to come in last year. And, you know, I thought when he said he was stepping away, that was emotional. You know, I thought that that was probably it for me in Pittsburgh. But when the decision was made to hire Mike, I sort of opened my mind back up to coming back.
1: Tonight it's the Western Conference Finals in the NBA playoffs. Spurs and Thunder, 8:30 Eastern Time. De'Aaron Fox of San Antonio still listed as questionable. In the WNBA, Caitlin Clark is out for the Fever tonight against Portland because of a back injury. On the ice, Golden Knights and Avalanche skate in Game 1 of the West Finals in Denver, 8 o'clock Eastern Time. Colorado defenseman Cale Makar is out tonight because of an upper body injury.
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Good morning. I'm Siemens Joelle Ongrand, aka DJ Sunny. I'm your host for today's Morning Revly show. Today is Thursday, May 21st, and this morning we'll be getting into our random fun facts of the day and continuing our discussion on the Roman Empire socialites, the gladiators. 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

0: comments.
1: All right, stop. Let's give some recognition to members of CFAS doing their mission. Sometimes they treat me real nicely. Other times they can be a little feisty.
2: Will I get noticed?
1: I don't know. Just make a nice comment and it will for show. So if you have an issue or want to give praise, just drop a line on CNIC webpage. If you have a problem, yo, we'll solve it. Just leave a comment and listen to the chorus.
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0: 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Now, coming up, ancient gladiators weren't just fighters. They were celebrities, athletes, and political tools all rolled up into one. We'll explore more coming up. But first, here is Sure Thing by Miguel.
1: Love you like a brother. Treat you like a friend. Respect you like a lover. Oh, oh, oh, oh, oh, oh.
2: You could bet that, never gotta sweat that. Gotta sweat that. You could bet that. Never gotta sweat that. You could bet that.

Earlier, we were getting into some weird history about gladiators. Now, as we continue our conversation, here are a few more fun facts about them. When most people think of gladiators, they picture nonstop bloodshed inside the mighty Colosseum. But the real story of Roman gladiators is much more complex. Now, first off, not all gladiators were slaves. Some were prisoners of wars or criminals, but others were actually free men who volunteered for fame, prize money, and celebrity status. In ancient Rome, successful gladiators could become massive stars, with fans collecting paintings and even graffiti praising their favorite fighters, much like modern sports heroes. And despite Hollywood portrayals, gladiator fights weren't always fought to the death. Gladiators were expensive to train, feed, and maintain, so owners didn't want them dying off constantly. Referees oversaw matches, doctors treated injuries, and some gladiators fought dozens of times over long careers. In fact, archaeological evidence shows many gladiators had specialized diets heavy in barley and beans, earning them the nickname Barleymen. The carb-heavy meat meals helped build protective body fat that could reduce deadly cuts. Some matches were also incredibly theatrical. Fighters were matched by fighting style and armor type. Heavily armored warriors versus quick, lightly armed opponents, creating dramatic entertainment for roaring Roman crowds. Gladiator games weren't just sports. They were political tools used by emperors to distract citizens, show military power, and gain popularity with the public. Later on, we'll continue to dive deeper into some more fun facts about gladiators. But first, here is the weather. Now today, it is 74 degrees. Tonight, it'll go down to 65 degrees with a 100% chance of rain. So please continue to carry an umbrella. Tomorrow, it'll be highs of 73 degrees and lows of 62 degrees with a 0% chance of rain. And currently, it is 73 degrees. And the exchange rate is 155 yen to the U.S. dollar at your local military banking facility. Now, later on, we'll continue to get into more fun facts about gladiators. But first, here is Wake Up Calling by Papa Roach.

0: This is your Eagle Radio News. I'm Petty Officer Jack Pridham. On March 17th, U.S. Marines with 12th Littoral Anti-Air Battalion, or 12th Lab, 12th Marine Littoral Regiment, 3rd Marine Division, executed their first FIM-92 Stinger live fire range during Korean Marine Exchange Program 26-1 at Daechon Firing Range, Republic of Korea. The event enhanced the 12th Lab Marines' ability to detect, track, and engage enemy aircraft. Despite less than optimal weather conditions and unforeseen issues, the Marines quickly coordinated support across units to secure the resources needed for mission success, highlighting the power of joint force cooperation and interoperability. Events like these demonstrate that Marines remain prepared to respond, innovate, and succeed in any environment. From April 23rd through the 25th, U.S., Philippine, and Australian Army soldiers conducted a joint training mission that focused on long-range maritime air assault execution during Exercise Balikatan 2026. The multinational contingent established security positions along the perimeter of Itbaya Airport, enabled a high-mobility artillery rocket system, or HIMARS, rapid infiltration mission, and operated under intense heat conditions as a reconnaissance element in the island's natural jungle conditions. The training validated the capability to rapidly deploy personnel and supplies over expanses of water and into austere environments, and demonstrated the U.S., allies, and partners' readiness to preserve a free and open Indo-Pacific. This has been your Eagle Radio News. From all of us here at American Forces Network Sasebo, thanks for listening.
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1: 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Now up next, ancient Rome had celebrity athletes long before modern sports stars, and they fought lions for a living. We've got the incredible gladiator facts next on the show. 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
8: See that girl? There's just something about her. I just, I

attention. What? Welcome back. This morning, we've been getting into a couple of fun facts about gladiators. Now, some more information. Ancient Roman gladiators lived lives that were brutal, disciplined, and strangely glamorous all at once. Training schools called ludi functioned almost like military academies. Gladiators trained under strict instructors, practiced with wooden weapons, and followed carefully controlled routines. Some even became wealthy enough to buy freedom after years of victories in the arena. Gladiator games sometimes included exotic beasts, as mentioned before. They were imported from across the empire, as mentioned prior. Now, some events stage elaborate reenactments of famous battles or myths, and the Romans occasionally flooded arenas to recreate naval combat called nomachia. And perhaps the strangest detail of all, gladiators were often considered attractive celebrities. Wealthy Roman women reportedly admired famous fighters, and some gladiators endorsed products or became cultural icons of strength and masculinity of that time. So while their lives were dangerous, gladiators occupied a strange place in Roman society, part athlete, part entertainer, part warrior, part slave, and part celebrity. Now, I hope you enjoyed today's weird fun facts, and it was insightful for you. And as we're coming up to the end of the hour, I'd like to leave you with some motivational words, like always. Now, here's a quote from Maximus, the portrayed gladiator from the iconic cinematic film Gladiator. And it says, "What we do in life echoes in eternity." I love that, and I hope it motivates you. Coming up in the next hour, we're going to get into our last segment of the show, some celebrity gossip and movie TV news. Catch you here on The Morning Revly Show on 93.1 FM, The Eagle.

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1: From ABC News, I'm Dave Packer, Raul Castro indicted. The U.S. Justice Department announcing charges against the 94-year-old former Cuban president over his alleged role in the 1996 shootdown of aircraft delivering humanitarian aid. In Miami, the Cuban expat community reacting.
2: It was long overdue for our community, and I think it's about time justice is served.
1: Acting Attorney General Todd Blanche.
3: We didn't indict. This isn't a show indictment. This is an indictment because we expect that there was a warrant issued for his arrest. So we expect that he will show up here by his own will or by another way.
1: Two police officers who defended the Capitol on January 6 are suing to stop the creation of Donald Trump's $1.7 billion anti-weaponization fund.
4: The officers allege the creation of the fund violated federal law and the prohibition in the 14th Amendment barring the government from funding insurrections, calling it, quote, the most brazen act of presidential corruption this century.
1: ABC's Peter Haralambos. Firefighters in Southern California battling several wildfires that have grown in windy and dry weather.
5: Areas of Los Angeles smell like a campfire today, and at times smoke has moved in depending on the wind direction. The fire of main concern is burning around Simi Valley. 43,000 people are under evacuation orders. It flared up on Tuesday, but firefighters say they are making progress. Containment numbers are going up. One home has been lost. Most of the fires are now burning in pretty remote land.
1: ABC's Alex Stone in Los Angeles. A major disruption at LaGuardia in New York, one of America's busiest airports. Live ATC audio.
6: Ground, what happened to the runway 422?
7: There's a sinkhole.
6: Part of the construction project?
7: I think that's safe to assume that.
1: That sinkhole opening up on the tarmac, one of the runways shut down for emergency repairs. Hundreds of flights canceled or delayed today. 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
8: Today's federal newscast. The Marine Corps now requires all active duty and reserve Marines to complete a basic artificial intelligence training course by the end of 2026. The mandatory course is designed to give Marine foundational understanding of AI, practical applications, and how the technology can support mission effectiveness and decision making. A bipartisan group of lawmakers is renewing their efforts to give service members the ability to fix their own equipment.
9: Democratic Senator Elizabeth Warren and Republican Senator Tim Sheehy urged lawmakers to pass the Warrior Right to Repair Act. The measure would require contractors to provide the technical data and materials the military needs to maintain its own equipment. Industry pushed back against the reform, arguing that those efforts would hamper innovation and DOD's access to cutting-edge technologies by deterring companies from contracting with DOD. Anastasia Obis, Federal News Network.
8: 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I'm Eric White.
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10: Pittsburgh Steelers quarterback Aaron Rodgers said today that this upcoming season would be his last in the NFL. It will be season number 22 for Rodgers. Rodgers explained today how he wasn't sure if there would be a season number 22 once Mike Tomlin stepped down as head coach.
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